0: are great together. Like Dan and Jay.
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0: As John Morgan with Kid Myself, speaking of being a kid, if you grew up in the 90s or even the 80s, you probably remember Pizza Hut in all of its glory, dare I say, you know, with those Tiffany stained glass lampshades and the salad bar and the red plastic cups. I remember, and therefore I am excited because there is a franchisee that is bringing the nostalgia back. He is going out and buying up all of the vintage Pizza Hut decor that has long since been sold off. And he is putting them back into his Pizza Hut restaurants. And people are traveling like 6-7 hours to go visit and enjoy the nostalgia. And he said it's actually, people show up and they sit down and they put their phones down. And it really is like it's 1996 again. Especially now that Pizza Hut is bringing back the Book It program. Remember when you could earn personal pan pizzas for reading books? Now we just need it for adults.
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4: 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We're talking forgotten wages, old bank accounts, refunds, insurance payouts, stock dividends, and more. Right now, nearly $1 billion is waiting to be claimed by Hoosiers just like you. 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

Jelly Roll with Halfway to Hell. My name is Tori D, and I'm going to say this. His drummer, Cody Ash, is one of the hottest men I've ever laid eyes on in my life. He's got this, like, blonde mullet and wears these pit vipers. Anyways, I'll stop thirsting over him.

0: Scotty McCreary with This Is It. My name is Tori D, and this is it. We have a new American Idol winner. Much like Scotty McCreary won 15 years ago, Hannah Harper is the brand new American Idol winner. She is from Willow Springs, Missouri. She's a stay-at-home mom. She decided to pick up a guitar, started auditioning, and her audition actually went viral. It was a song about postpartum depression that Carrie Underwood said was like the most relatable thing ever, and now she is officially American Idol.
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8: 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We're talking forgotten wages, old bank accounts, refunds, insurance payouts, stock dividends, and more. Right now, nearly $1 billion is waiting to be claimed by Hoosiers just like you. 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Text CLAIM to 46220.

0: 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My name is Tori D, and I'm a puffer fish. It's a dating term that I just learned. And it's apparently when somebody gets too close or you feel like things are getting too deep between you and the other person, you inflate your little spikes so nobody can get close to you. That is what I do, because I don't like feelings, okay? They scare me. And so when I realize I have feelings for somebody, it's best for me to just push them away and run.
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0: Hey, this is Graylin James, and that was my new single, Water at a Wedding.
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Is Riley Green single is a question that everyone's asking. When he was at the CMAs over the weekend, he said no, he didn't bring a date because Shania Twain's there. But everybody remembers he brought a date to the CMAs and was spotted with her shortly after Stagecoach. So wonder what happened there.

0: Ladies, our time is now. After so many movies being made about men marrying off their AI chatbots and robots, we finally could have that as our reality. Elon Musk reportedly is working on building a robot, quote, for women, end quote. And this is supposed to be like a handy robot where he comes over and he takes care of all of the like menial tasks around your house, like a honey-do list. If you're a single woman like myself that has no honey to do the list, this is what that robot is supposed to do. It's called Optimus, and it's really supposed to alleviate all of the mundane redundancies that you have in your life, washing dishes, doing laundry, you know, sweeping, mopping, that kind of stuff. But they are saying that it is very beneficial to women to have an Optimus robot in her life. They start selling at $20,000. Do you think if I found a much older man to put me in his will, that would work out for me with an Optimus robot?
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name is Tori D, and all of my exes would agree that I'm the right kind of crazy, right? 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Although I may play psychological warfare with you after the breakup.

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0: That's Bailey Zimmerman with Chevy Silverado. If you're a fan of Miley Cyrus and Hannah Montana, good news. You can hear Bailey's official cover of The Climb, soon to be released. Go check it out on his Instagram page.
1: This is a message from the Office of the Indiana Attorney General.
2: 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Now, you can see the same thing our investigators are seeing and help identify stations that may be charging unfair prices. So far, we've received more than 160 complaints about potential gas gouging, and we're investigating each one of them. These complaints, combined with our own monitoring, have led us to opening formal investigations into over 10 major retailers and wholesalers. Also, we've made official inquiries on nearly 100 additional retailers about their pricing. These investigations are going to take time. We are only going where the facts lead us and where, like all professional investigations, such facts exist. The moment we take the next step, we'll let you know. We remain committed to holding accountable anyone who exploits Hoosiers during this emergency.
1: To file a complaint, go to IndianaConsumer.com.
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7: 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Now, you can see the same thing our investigators are seeing and help identify stations that may be charging unfair prices. So far, we've received more than 160 complaints about potential gas gouging, and we're investigating each one of them. These complaints, combined with our own monitoring, have led us to opening formal investigations into over 10 major retailers and wholesalers. Also, we've made official inquiries on nearly 100 additional retailers about their pricing. These investigations are going to take time. We are only going where the facts lead us and where, like all professional investigations, such facts exist. The moment we take the next step, we'll let you know. We remain committed to holding accountable anyone who exploits Hoosiers during this emergency.
8: To file a complaint, go to IndianaConsumer.com.

So 15 years ago, Scotty McCreery won American Idol. Okay. This year, or this next season of The Voice, Riley Green is going to make his reality TV debut as a judge for The Voice. Now, we'll see how it goes. I'm sure he'll be fine. It's going to take a lot of personality out of him to fill this role. But my only question is he going to give, like, mustache and facial hair care tips to the competitors as well?

hosted Blake. Somebody pour me a drink, somebody pour me a smoke. Then you're in the right place. 300-1330 and 104.3 FM.

0: You're listening to Tree Country, WTRE 1330. That's Ella Langley with Choosing Texas, the song that has officially dethroned the Bee Gees with the American Heart Association. They came out and posted on their social media, so this is official, that now if you are administering chest compressions to somebody that needs CPR, you no longer want to sing or hum the Stayin' Alive song by the Bee Gees. You know, Stayin' Alive. You don't want to do that. Now you want to do Choosing Texas, because it's also 120 beats per minute, and we'll help you save a life.
1: Yo, it's Russell Dickerson. This is Worth Your Wild. Fun fact about Worth Your Wild is Red Hot Chili Peppers are co-writers on this song because of the You're My Butterfly Sugar Baby reference in the song. Check it out right now, Worth Your Wild.

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So the ACMs are going to be broadcast on Amazon Prime this Sunday. You do not need an account to watch it, apparently. Great for me, okay? Great for you, too. Megan Maroney up for Entertainer of the Year and Best Female Artist of the Year. And this guy, John Party, is going to be one of the performers at the ACMs this Sunday.

0: Big news, millennials and Gen Xers. Pizza Hut is returning to the nostalgia that we grew up and learned to love, right? I'm talking the stained glass lampshades. I'm talking the salad bar, even the red plastic cups, okay? There is a franchisee who owns like 90 Pizza Huts across the country who is taking his restaurants back to what we love, okay? The nostalgia of it all. And he says it's working. People are coming back in store and dining in and actually sitting down and enjoying a meal with their families and not being on their phones the entire time. And I gotta say, if I went to a retro Pizza Hut, I think I would absolutely sit there and not be on my phone, mainly because I'm pigging out on the salad bar, truthfully. That's my guilty pleasure.
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7: 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Now, you can see the same thing our investigators are seeing and help identify stations that may be charging unfair prices. So far, we've received more than 160 complaints about potential gas gouging, and we're investigating each one of them. These complaints, combined with our own monitoring, have led us to opening formal investigations into over 10 major retailers and wholesalers. Also, we've made official inquiries on nearly 100 additional retailers about their pricing. These investigations are going to take time. We are only going where the facts lead us and where, like all professional investigations, such facts exist. The moment we take the next step, we'll let you know. We remain committed to holding accountable anyone who exploits Hoosiers during this emergency.
6: To file a complaint, go to IndianaConsumer.com.

It's Tori D, and I was recently working out in the gym, and a song by Kenny Chesney came on, which I'm not adverse to listening to country music while I pump iron. Okay, but listening to You and Tequila by Kenny Chesney with Grace Potter while I'm trying to get my burn on was very distracting, because I just need to know who broke that person's heart for them to request that to be played on the gym PA system. Are we okay?

0: actually not quite sure what Hoochie Coochie means, but whatever it is,
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0: That's Morgan Wallen with Don't We. My name is Tori D, and he's about to do something that no other artist has done before this weekend. So he's got a show in Florida, and at this show, he's going to feature live audio description for a blind attendee. Now, that means that that person who is blind is going to be able to hear descriptions of everything that's going on stage, what he's wearing, what he's doing, the band members, the visuals, the pyro, all that jazz. And that is really important in the grand scheme of things, because if you think about it, concerts are a unifying event, and it brings together people who are there for the same reason, to enjoy music and have a good time. And I think everybody deserves that experience, and having accessibility points like live audio description just makes that much easier.
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0: has a fast car. Had a feeling I could be someone. And Kane Brown put some miles on. Put some miles on. But Shaboozy? Well, Shaboozy should not be driving.
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It is Kiki Garcia hanging with you. I've got Low Cash on the way, Max McNown, and right now it's Bailey Zimmerman, Chevy Silverado.

0: ready for Memorial Day weekend, and a lot of people say that is the unofficial start to summer. But a lot of people are saying the unofficial start to summer is actually the 21st of the month. Isn't that crazy? That is super, super early. I wonder why people think it's that early. I've always believed that Memorial Day is the unofficial start to summer because, well, I'm from Cape Cod, Massachusetts, and that's when all the tourists come back. So, yeah, that's when we think the beginning of summer starts. That first weekend is busy, then it slows down a little bit, then it gets busier and busier and busier. I love it. I love it. I used to love it when all the tourists would come to town. I never got upset about it. I always thought it was the best time ever, and I miss those days. Man, I wish I could go back.
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funny. I'm glad I kind of said that because I think we really need to start appreciating what we're going through at the moment, because when you look back on it, that's when you miss it. And I think we have to realize that right now is the best time, and we have to soak it all in. I know. I'm going deep on a Wednesday, but hey, why not?

0: 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Let's see if that truck still works. 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

0: got his request in for Scotty McCreary. That's Bottle Rockets.
1: You've probably heard about IndianaUnclaimed.gov. It's not houses, cars, or anything like that. It's actually your money being held by the Indiana Attorney General's Office Unclaimed Property Division. We're talking forgotten wages, old bank accounts, refunds, insurance payouts, stock dividends, and more. Right now, nearly $1 billion is waiting to be claimed by Hoosiers just like you. Find out if some of it is yours. 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

is happening. How are you? I know. Good, right? We're working towards the weekend. It's going to be a 3-day weekend. Hopefully for some of us out there, not me, probably not you, but that's okay. Some people will enjoy their weekend, that's for sure. We'll enjoy it too. We'll just be together. Ella Langley on the way, Blake Shelton. Right now, Cole Swindell with

0: I can't love you anymore. It's Ella Langley and Morgan Wallen. Did you see all the pictures from Lainey Wilson's wedding? Oh my goodness, she is so beautiful. I just love her. The pictures were gorgeous. It looked like they had so much fun. And anyone who was anyone and country music was there. It was like an all-star wedding for sure. I can't believe Lainey Wilson's married. Now, correct me if I'm wrong, but didn't she say something about once she got married, she wasn't going to perform anymore? I hope she didn't mean that, and I hope I misheard that, because that would be tragic in every sense of the word.
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It's Pizza Hut for the win. Pizza Hut is still America's favorite pizza chain. When was the last time you had Pizza Hut? I don't even know where to find Pizza Hut anymore. Although, I was at somebody's neighborhood. I was in somebody's neighborhood, and I was going to somebody's house, and I did see a Pizza Hut delivery person. So, Avi, it's out there somewhere. I just don't know how to find it. Domino's came in at number 2. I know. Ouch. Boy, I bet they're sad about that one. They think they own everything, don't they? Domino's. I love that joke from King of Queens.

day, Potts Farm was a place to go. 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I'm tired of talking, man. 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

0: what my husband wants to try so badly? 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
1: Hey, y'all, this is Dustin Lynch, and I just dropped my new song, Easy to Love. 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

0: Hey, I'm Dustin Lynch, and you just heard my new song, Easy to Love. Thanks for listening.
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It is Kiki Garcia with you. What is going on, bestie? How are you doing? I've got John Morgan coming up. I've got some Dylan Scott on the way. Right now it's George Burge with Ride, Ride, Ride.

0: kid myself, it's John Morgan music. So if you are going to some Memorial Day get-togethers this weekend and you are planning on using some pickup lines, don't do it, okay? They don't work. And a team of psychologists have figured out why. Most women, we don't like them. Yeah, do you really need a team to tell you this? The researchers found that men consistently think that a sexually explicit pickup line will win a woman's heart. In fact, the only lines that really work are those that suggest the man is a nice guy or fun to be with. And even those won't work well on all women. So just give it up already. Just stop. Stop what you're doing, okay? Just be nice. Like, stop trying to pick us up and just be our friends. Ew.
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got music this hour from John Party. I've got Lauren Elena with All My Exes, and I've got all your requests too. KikiGarcia.com, KikiGarcia26. Great day to be a girl on Facebook. Send me a message. Let me know what you're doing, what you would love to hear, and I will try my very best to get your favorite song on the radio.

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0: Me and a beer, it's Chris Jansen. Okay, let's have some fun. Wives are admitting the secret things they do when their husbands are out of town, and I kind of love this. One woman confessed that she secretly moves the clocks ahead so the kids will go to bed earlier. That is so funny. Another one likes eating junk food like Pop-Tarts and canned cinnamon rolls for dinner. I bet the kids love that. I know mine would have. And throwing away clutter their husbands refuse to get rid of. Yes, please. Oh, my goodness. I do that even when my husband's home, okay? They also admit to going on solo dates to movies or restaurants. That's always nice, too. I can't remember the last time I just took myself to the movie alone and just went to go see something I wanted to see with a big old box of popcorn and
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It's Ashley McBride. I can't believe this weekend is Memorial Day weekend, by the way. How is that even possible? I know it's early. It's super early this month, this year. But still, I am so not ready. June is right around the corner, and you know what that means. It's going to be Christmas before you know it. I know. I know. Everyone's like, pump the brakes, Kiki. It's not Christmas yet, but it's getting there.

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Dusty. It is Kiki Garcia with you. We're rolling right through the week, which is always a good thing. And I just realized that it's not Taco Tuesday. I missed Taco Tuesday because I went to sleep and I slept through Taco Tuesday. It's not so funny. I totally thought today was Tuesday. I know. I do that all the time. Dan Shea on the way. Blake Shelton right now. George Burge.

Okay, you still have time to get your last minute requests in. KikiGarcia.com, KikiGarcia26. Find me on TikTok, find me on Instagram, find me on Facebook. Great day to be a girl. Let me know what you're doing, what your favorite song is, and I will try my very best to get it on the radio.

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1: Hey, this is Blake Shelton, and my new song, Let Him In Anyway, is out right now. 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
2: 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The legacy of heroes, the memory of a great name, and the inheritance of a great example. Benjamin Disraeli. Tim's Record Service thanks these veterans for their service. James B. Reese, Tim Reese, Joel Reese, Bill Reese, Russ Davis, Wayne Davis, Jason Wagner, Aaron Smith Sr., Aaron Smith Jr., Aaron Fulton, Fred Conrady.

0: 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Somebody pour me a drink, somebody pour me a smoke. 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

0: Cross. 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
1: Crop updates from Northern Indiana and one step closer to getting USDA employees to Indiana. I'm Eric Pfeiffer. This is Hoosier Ag Today. Planting progress continues to wow across the state, and now parts of northern Indiana are joining in the fun. More on that in a moment. Indiana corn and soybean planting numbers are identical in this week's USDA crop progress report. 67% of the crops are planted, and 42% have emerged. And yes, kids, I see you all out there doing that silly 6-7 thing. Maybe some of you adults, too. After all this time, I still don't know what it means. Let's head around the state on this crop tour Tuesday. Planting wrapped up last Thursday for West Central Indiana farmer Ryan Rippey on his fields in Fountain, Montgomery, and Tippecanoe counties. He's feeling like he's in pretty good shape.
2: Probably going to spend some time today walking some fields and making sure the emergence on everything is looking good. Some of that corn and beans that we planted there in the last week of April was struggling with emergence before this rain, and hoping this rain that we got over the weekend kind of helped it get through that. But need to do some stand assessments and just see how things are coming up, and if there's any replanting potential, we need to take a look at that.
1: If you continue to move along that western side of the state north about 150 miles, you'll run into Denise Scarborough's LaPorte County farm, where things have progressed slowly so far this spring, but she says this past week has been dry, and they've taken advantage of the weather.
3: They finally let us start planting some seed corn this week. We've had some warmer weather. We have missed a couple rain showers, hoping to get a little bit of rain this week to help some of those crops pop through the ground. Planters are rolling everywhere, and people are finally starting to get some good crops in the ground, and some people are finishing up.
1: Of course, after we spoke on Monday, Scarborough's farm got more than just a little bit of rain that she was hoping for, as some heavy rains made their way through like they did for much of the state.
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1: USDA Deputy Secretary Stephen Vaden was in Indianapolis last week to scout locations that could soon house critical USDA programs and personnel. C.J. Miller reports.
5: We've looked at office space, which USDA might occupy as part of its relocation to Indianapolis as one of five hubs that we've chosen across the country.
6: That was Deputy Secretary Vaden talking with Agrinovus Indiana.
5: We've seen office space downtown. We've seen office space just a little ways away from it. We've talked about space that might be available at Purdue University. And we've met with some of Indiana's agricultural leaders to learn about all of the fusion and synergies that can benefit from USDA's relocation here.
6: It was several weeks ago that USDA announced that Indianapolis would serve as the new headquarters for the SNAP program. Vaden says he's looking for office space that would make the most sense for USDA and their personnel.
5: I've been particularly interested in thoughts about what other areas of USDA, in addition to our food and nutrition service, which we have already announced will be relocating here to Indiana, might make sense to come to our new hub.
6: Vaden adds that more hub announcements impacting Indianapolis are on the way.
5: We're on track, but we've still got our farm production and conservation mission area, our rural development mission area, among others that we have yet to announce. There's a trade mission area, our marketing and regulatory programs mission area.
6: Last year, Vaden told Hoosier Ag Today that USDA's offices and personnel would be in place by early this fall before the start of this upcoming school year. I'm C.J. Miller.
1: And I'm Eric Pfeiffer. Hoosier Ag Today, Indiana's Farm Network.
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5: With Memorial Day marking the unofficial start of summer, Governor Mike Braun and the Indiana Department of Health urge Hoosier families to prioritize water safety and take steps to prevent drowning. According to the Centers for Disease Control and Prevention, drowning is the leading cause of injury or death for children ages 1 to 4. Governor Braun stated that drowning can happen quickly and quietly, especially for young children. As Hoosiers head into Memorial Day weekend and the summer season, I encourage families to make water safety a priority so everyone can enjoy Indiana's lakes, pools, and waterways safely. Two-thirds of drowning's deaths occur between May and August, and boys account for 3 out of every 4 child drowning deaths. More information about water safety can be found by accessing WTREradio.com, where you can access the link to the Indiana Department of Health. Today marks the first day of filing for elections in the general election this fall. Filing Nicholas Messer for Decatur County School Board District C. The last day to file for the general election in November will be June 18th.
6: During the Decatur County Election Board meeting held last Friday, it was unanimously decided to remove 2 vote centers in Decatur County. The 2 locations that have been removed are the First Christian Church here in Greensburg and Letts Volunteer Fire Department in Letts. The reasons for these changes are primarily due to a lack of individuals stepping forward to serve as poll workers. Another factor was that these locations have lower...
5: As we move into Memorial Day weekend, it's also one of the biggest spectacles in Indianapolis. It's the Indianapolis 500. It'll take place on Sunday, May 24th. The Indianapolis 500 features a rich history of speed and endurance dating back to 1911. The 500-mile race requires drivers to complete 200 laps around the 2.5-mile Indianapolis Motor Speedway Oval. Those with the most career wins, A.J. Foyt, Al Unser, Rick Mears, and Helio Castroneves. The most career starts goes to A.J. Foyt with 35, most laps led with 665 by Scott Dixon. Team Penske has 20 victories. That's the team with the most wins. The youngest winner was Troy Rutman, who was 22 years old, 80 days, in 1952. And the oldest winner being Al Unser, 47 years old, 360 days, in 1987. Last year in 2025, Alex Pelu took the championship in both 24 and 23. Joseph Newgarden taking the win there. And in 2022, Marcus Erickson, and 2021, Helio Castroneves. Once again, as we move into this weekend, it is the biggest spectacle in racing in Indianapolis that will take place this Sunday, May 24th, for the Indianapolis 500.
7: Scott Frederick Huber, age 45, of Greensburg, passed away peacefully on May 14th with his family by his side. He was born February 2nd, 1981, in Columbus, Indiana, the only child of Frederick and Linda Dalton Huber. Scott was a 1999 graduate of Greensburg High School. He had a deep passion for history, especially the Civil War, World War I, and World War II. He eagerly studied battles, forts, ships, generals, and admirals, and his dedication to learning earned him the highest history testing score in his graduating class. Every trip to the bookstore meant another history book was coming home with him. Scott faithfully worked for 29 and a half years at the family business, Huber's Greensburg Locker, where he was deeply devoted to his work and the people around him. He enjoyed working alongside his parents, his cousins, and friends, whether preparing specialty cuts of meat for the market or assisting customers with processing needs. More than anything, he loved visiting and talking with the customers who came through the doors. He loved his truck and enjoyed taking peaceful drives through the countryside or down the interstate, window down and arm resting outside, simply taking in the world around him. He treasured family gatherings and cherished the time spent with those he loved. Scott was a devoted man of faith and values who loved attending church on Sundays. He was a member of the American Sons of the Legion Post No. 129 of Greensburg and supported the Army Historical Foundation National Museum of the United States Army, founded by General Eric Shinseki. He also enjoyed collecting Harley-Davidson memorabilia and reading about rare coins and their history and value. Scott was a gentle soul who loved life. Quiet and shy by nature, he never wanted to be the center of attention, but once you knew him, you discovered a thoughtful, caring, and genuine person. He was a wonderful listener who paid close attention to others and had a remarkable ability to recognize sincerity in people. Throughout his health struggles, Scott remained a good and faithful servant of God. He prayed earnestly for healing while continually thanking God for his salvation. He never wanted to burden his caretakers, doctors, or nurses, and his grace and attitude through difficult times became a blessing to many who cared for him. Through his faith and testimony, he helped lead many people into a personal relationship with God. Scott was deeply patriotic. One of his favorite secular songs was "Coming to America" by Neil Diamond, while his favorite gospel song was "There is Power in the Blood." His favorite Bible verse was John 3:16. "For God so loved the world that he gave his only begotten Son, that whosoever believeth in him should not perish, but have everlasting life." Scott will be missed by his parents, Fred and Linda Huber, many aunts, uncles, and cousins. He was preceded in death by his grandparents, Clarence and Jean Dalton, and Bob and Louise Huber, and many aunts, uncles, and cousins who he loved dearly. Visitation for family and friends will be held on Thursday, May 21st at the Cornerstone Baptist Church at 105 East Barrichelle Lane in Greensburg from 11 a.m. until the time of the funeral at 1 p.m. There will be a Facebook live broadcast on the Gill and Howe Funeral Home page for those that cannot attend in person. Pastors Chuck Garion, Roy Redd, Jim Ackerman, and Mark Schonk will be officiating. Burial will follow at the South Park Cemetery. Memorial contributions can be made to the Cornerstone Baptist Church or to the American Legion Post No. 129. Online condolences can be left for the family at gillandhowe.com. And again, Scott Frederick Huber, age 45, of Greensburg, passed away on May 14, 2026. Jameson Friend, age 33, of Greensburg, passed away unexpectedly in Shelbyville on Friday, May 15th. He was born August 9, 1992, in Greensburg, the son of Brian Friend and Suzette Williams. He was a lifelong resident of Decatur County, attending both North and South Decatur High Schools. Jameson loved being outside, whether he was tinkering around on a project or out in the woods hunting. He also enjoyed hanging out with his friends, but most of all, he loved being with his babies. He is survived by his parents, his companion, Emily Keith, his daughters, Liliana Friend, Joanne Friend, and Eleanor Friend, all of Greensburg, his sisters, Cassandra Friend of Greensburg, Jessica Fast of Rushville, and Kelsey Williams of Rushville, his brothers, Kyle Friend, Lyle Friend, Josiah Jajuga, Jacob Jajuga, all of Greensburg, and Matthew Williams of Rushville. He was preceded in death by his grandparents. Funeral services will be held at 1 p.m. on Thursday, May 21st at Bass and Gasper Funeral Home in Westport, with Jerry Friend officiating. Burial will follow at South Park Cemetery in Greensburg. A time of visitation will be held on Thursday, May 21st from 11 a.m. until the time of service at 1 p.m. at the funeral home. Memorial contributions may be made to the funeral home to assist with funeral expenses. Online condolences can be made to the family at bassgasper.com. And again, Jameson W. Friend, age 33, of Greensburg, passed away Friday, May 15th, 2026.
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9: You're ready outside today. Grab the umbrella. Mostly cloudy, cooler occasion. A rain shower is likely. Could be a thunderstorm. High temperature 67. Tonight, mostly cloudy. Chance for a few evening showers. Cooler. Lows right around 50. Thursday, partly sunny. A little bit warmer. Tomorrow's high near 70. Friday, cloudy. Showers and thunderstorms likely. Friday's high 68. And for the weekend, Saturday, mostly cloudy. A slight chance of a shower at 74. Chance of scattered showers on Sunday. Sunday's high is 76 degrees. Have a safe day. For Tree Country 1330, this is Randy Hollis.

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1: In war, there is no prize for the runner-up. 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
8: 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Raymond Howe, Army. Stephen Robinson, Navy. Ronald Cripps, Army. Larry Dale, Navy. James Gearhart, Army. Robert Hargrove, Marines and Air Force. Robert Hurd, Marines. Michael Martin, Air Force. Irvin McKinley, Army. Ralph McVeigh, Marines. Doug Miller, Army. James Miller, Army. Nancy Rainwater, Army. 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Phil Turner, Army. 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
14: Good Wednesday morning for today. Mostly cloudy, cooler, occasional rain showers likely, could be a thunderstorm. High temperature is 67. For tonight, mostly cloudy. Chance for a few evening showers. Cooler, low temperature right around 50. Thursday, partly sunny. A bit warmer. High temperature tomorrow near 70. And on Friday, cloudy, showers and thunderstorms likely. Friday's high is 68. Have a great day. For Tree Country 1330, this is Randy Ellis.
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22: 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It's been 81 days since the war against Iran first started back on February 28th. Since that time, we've seen oil prices go from $67 a barrel to $108 a barrel, a jump of $41. $4.09 the average price for regular unleaded across Indiana, $1.27 higher over the past 80 days. Meanwhile, diesel across Indiana now at $6.08, a jump of $2.25 a gallon since February 28th. Cash bids at Indiana's ethanol plants, $4.73 in Cloverdale, $4.75 in Clymers, $4.83 in Marion, and Louis Dreyfus paying 15 cents over the July futures for soybeans delivered this month. I'm CJ Miller, Hoosier Ag Today News.

0: Tree Country 1330 WTRE 811 on this Wednesday morning. It is raining and it's going to keep raining for most of the day, I do believe. So 65 degrees outside, high today of 68. We've got coming up here in Community Matters brought to you by Kennelly and Daughters Car Wash. They're open on Broadway in Lincoln. And today on Lincoln, they are closed. They're going to be putting some new water lines in. So it's a rainy day anyway. So just skip the car wash today and you can go again tomorrow. Coming up this week on Thursday, May 21st, they will have the first community cookout. And that will be where the police, fire, and city teams come and they host a neighborhood cookout. Works to build bonders strong within the community. You can join them. It's free food, family-friendly activities, and the chance to meet your local public safety teams. This one will take place on Northeast Street. It's going to be between Joram Drive and 5th Street between 5 and 7 o'clock on May 21st. That's this Thursday. Coming up at the Greensburg Adult Center, today is Wednesday, so it's bingo day. Bingo at noon, brought to you by Morning Breeze. They've also got today at 11 o'clock, it'll be the lunch that they're having. Reservation is required for that. Then 12 o'clock is bingo, and then this afternoon, it looks like bridge and tonk. Tomorrow at 9:30 is a bingo size, and on Friday, it's tonk and bridge as well. The Strawberry Festival is right around the corner. This will be Joanne Cunningham's last Strawberry Festival as she eases into retirement and Blair takes over. This will take place next Friday, June 5th, down on the square. It is for the United Fund. It's $7 a serving for a strawberry shortcake. It's on the south side of the courthouse square from 11 a.m. until they sell out or 2:30 p.m., so one of the two. If you've got orders for 10 or more, you can give them a call at 812-663-3342 to get that placed. Camp Invention is coming up as we count down last 3 days of school for the county schools, and then the city's back next week for a few days. But Camp Invention is going to be taking place the first week of June. It'll be June 1st through the 5th from 9 to 3:30, and that'll be at North Decatur Elementary School, but it's open to any child, rising K through 6th grade, and that will take place June 1st through the 5th, 9 to 3:30. They do have before and after child care available, so from 7:30 to 5:30, that is an additional cost, and the cost for the camp is $125. If you've got questions, you can email Linda Smith at lsmith@decaturco.k12.in.us. The recycling, our next recycling day is going to be June 13th. So they just had one this last weekend. June 13th will be electronics recycling and paper shredding. So it will be both this next month from 9 to 11 at the fairgrounds, and this will benefit New Directions. The Decatur County Family YMCA, they have got preschool registration open. That is going on for kids that are 3 to 5 years old. They have full-time daycare and part-day morning or afternoon classes. You can call Kara McClary at 812-663-9622. She was in last week and said they're filling up, so make sure that you get called in there and get them registered. Summer camp also starting next week at the Y, and that'll start next Tuesday. And that runs through July 24th. So give them a call if you want to get your kid enrolled. The Main Street Farmers Market, they should have in Westport their farmers market today. It's Wednesday. They have that from 4 to 8. Last week was their first day. We'll see what the rain does to them. If you want to be a vendor, you can call Jill at 812-662-4217 or email her at mainstreetwestportvendors@outlook.com. Westport's also going to be celebrating their America's 250th birthday. They invite you to a day full of food, fun, and festivities as they celebrate the great nation's birthday. They're going to do this the weekend before the 4th of July, so off from the Greensburg City stuff. Saturday, June 27th, that'll be on Main Street. They are having breakfast, vendors, live music, a kids pedal tractor pull, bingo, pie baking, so all kinds of fun stuff. Also having a parade. You can call Jill at 812-662-4217 or Connie at 812-614-9764. Today at Lifeline Wesleyan Church from 1 to 3, they will have their Hands of Hope food pantry going on. That's open to anybody that needs food. So if you are in need, you're welcome to attend. It's at the Lifeline Wesleyan Church on Moscow Road this afternoon. History Camp at the Historical Society, that's coming up. The next date will be on June the 13th. You do have to be registered by May 28th, and that's Colonial Games is what will be going on during that one. Today at the library at 10 o'clock, it's story time at the Westport branch. That's a family program. And at 11, they're going to do a craft for adults at Westport. And that's going to be a button tree. At 4 o'clock this evening, they'll do walk with a doc. And at 7 o'clock, it's dangerous magic, enchanting romance, and painting the future with Elizabeth Lim. And that is a virtual program. Tomorrow at the library, it's take and make boba tea. That goes on all day long. You just pop in and do so. It's for grades 6 to 12. At 10 o'clock at Westport, they'll have a kids craft, and they're doing a frog craft. At 5:30, it's Cook the Book. It's the Cookbook Club, the complete Mediterranean cookbook by America's Test Kitchen. Saturday, they will have the Tai Chi on the patio at 10:30. And then next Tuesday, it's the big day. It's summer reading kickoff, and that's for everybody. There's a category for everyone for that. And to wrap it up today, the 5th annual Southern Indiana Truck Convoy to benefit Make-A-Wish is taking place on August 1st. That takes place at the Ripley County Fairgrounds. It's the fifth year they've done this, and they will kick off. Gates open at 8, brakes are released at 1, registration fee is $50 per truck. They're going to take a 27-mile ride through beautiful Ripley County. They'll be escorted by the DOT and assisted by the area fire departments. They'll give awards for oldest truck, oldest working truck, driver who came the farthest, and the company with the most trucks. So that, get that on your calendars. Once again, that's coming up on August 1st. And that is today. That's not today in country music history. That's coming up next. That's Community Matters, brought to you by Kennelly and Daughters Car Wash. Again, closed on Lincoln Street today as they replace them, or they're getting an upgrade, some new water lines. And you can check them out on Broadway today as well. It's 8:17, and up next is Today in Country Music History.
1: It's time for Today in Country Music History, brought your way by Mueller Insurance Agency. It's May 20th, and on this day in 1915, born was American musical arranger, trumpeter, band leader, and musical director Bill McEnhany. As a performer, his most notable contribution was the signature trumpet parts on Johnny Cash's Ring of Fire. He was one of the most prominent musical arrangers in Nashville during the 60s and 70s, doing arrangements for Brenda Lee on I'm Sorry, Patsy Cline, Roy Orbison, Danny Davis, and Dolly Parton. He died February 9, 2002. 1921, lawyers for Texan Tyler Pride announced he had filed suit to share in the estate of country music legend Charlie Pride. In the process, the public became aware that Charlie Pride had fathered a child outside his marriage in the 1970s. According to Tyler, his mother met Pride when she was a flight attendant, and their affair went on for 10 years. 1950, George Jones married his first wife, Dorothy. The couple divorced slightly more than a year later. In 1957, Don Gibson was inducted into the Grand Ole Opry. Gibson wrote such loving country standards as Sweet Dreams and I Can't Stop Loving You, and enjoyed a string of country hits, Oh Lonesome Me, from 1957 into the mid-1970s. Gibson was nicknamed the Sad Poet because he frequently wrote songs that told of loneliness and lost love. 1968, Charlie Pride was number one on the country album charts with The Country Way. Pride went on to score 39 number one hits on the Billboard Hot Country Songs charts. His greatest success came in the early to mid-70s when he became the best-selling performer for RCA Records since Elvis Presley. 1974, Freddie Fender was number one on the country music album chart with his first album, Before the Next Teardrop Falls. The album includes the number one hits Before the Next Teardrop Falls and Wasted Days and Wasted Nights. 1976, CBS aired Glenn Campbell, Down Home, Down Under, pairing Campbell with guest Olivia Newton-John on Happy Together. The two joined Australian pop band Sherbet for Let Me Be There, and Campbell sings a medley of Country Boy and Rhinestone Cowboy with Aussie duo Bill and Boyd. In 1983, the Oak Ridge Boys were number one on the U.S. country album chart with Deliver, their 10th studio release. The album included two hit singles, Ozark Mountain Jubilee and I Guess It Never Hurts to Hurt Sometimes, the latter of which reached number one. Born on this day in 1985 was John Party, an American country music singer-songwriter, who in April of 2012 released his debut single, Missing You Crazy. His second single, released in April of 2013, became his first top 20 hit on the U.S. Billboard Country Airplay chart. 1990, Clint Black was number one on the chart with his debut album, Killin' Time. That album, with the success of its first four singles, was a huge hit upon release and established Black as one of the biggest new stars in country music. In 1993, the long-running TV show Cheers made its final primetime appearance. Sam Malone's bar includes a Wurlitzer jukebox that plays Patsy Cline's I Fall to Pieces. 2000, Faith Hill's The Way You Love Me started a four-week run at number one on the Billboard charts. In 2008, American country music singer, television host, actor, and businessman Jimmy Dean donated $1 million to Wayland Baptist University in Plainview, Texas. It was the largest donation the college has ever received. 2011, Sarah Evans was number one on the country charts with A Little Bit Stronger. 2013, Taylor Swift won 8 awards at this year's Billboard Music Awards held in Las Vegas. Swift won categories that included Top Female Artist, Top Digital Songs Artist, and Top Country Artist. And in 2018, winners at the Billboard Music Awards included Top Country Artist and Top Male Country Artist went to Chris Stapleton. The Top Female Country Artist to Maren Morris. Top Duo or Group went to Florida Georgia Line. The Top Country Album, From a Room, Volume 1, Chris Stapleton. Top Country Song was Body Like a Back Road. And Top Country Tour was the Huntin', Fishin', and Lovin' Everyday Tour with Luke Bryan. And in 2022, John Driscoll Hopkins of the Zac Brown Band publicly announced his diagnosis of ALS, or Lou Gehrig's disease. And that is Today in Country Music History, brought your way by Mueller Insurance Agency. In the face of impossible odds, people who love this country can change it. Recognizing Military Appreciation Month, Magnolia Mercantile salutes Reed Meyer for his service.
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0: Tree Country 1330 WTRE. It's 8:24 on this rainy morning. We've got Mark with us. He's across town at Byright. Good morning.
6: Well, good morning, Emily.
0: It's just raining, isn't it? Rain.
6: Yeah, it's
0: rain,
6: just you know, it's just a little soggy. It's just kind of one of those little set. Well, it's really not a setback. It's just one of those features Mother Nature offers us.
0: That's such a great way of putting it. Just a great feature. It's there's just a lot of water at the moment. I think that's where I'm at. Like, you know, we've had a lot of rain, and so now it's time to slow it down a little bit.
6: Yes, we have had a lot of rain pretty much all over. And so it's not that just localized. That's for certain. It's, I think there's water standing everywhere.
0: Well, and I noticed this morning on the news, they were had the, you know, the weather map up, and it's like this whole front that's like moving across the country right now. Like, it's headed to the East Coast. So we're just going to let it roll. That's all we can do. No control over this one.
6: That's exactly right. I don't think we're going to change it. So, yeah, we might as well just kind of go with the flow.
0: That's right. Well, what's happening over at Byright today?
6: Well, here we are. I guess this is going to be another episode of a wacky Wednesday that thinks it's how wacky it is. It thinks it's a Tuesday.
0: Oh, I see. Okay.
6: So, and you know what? I got a couple of fresh vehicles here. Two fresh ones, and one that I wanted to remind people of. This is it's kind of a thrifty Tuesday type of Wednesday. So if you're looking for a third row vehicle with a thrifty Tuesday kind of price guidelines, why, pay attention. And I'll just start here at the bottom of the pile, as far as expense wise. This first one, we got a nice cherry red 2016 Dodge Grand Caravan. It's the SXT trim line. Of course, like I said, all three of these, we've got the third row seating. All three of these will seat 6 to 7 passengers comfortably. Of course, the Grand Caravan, I mean, it's known for the stow-and-go seating, so if you don't need those seats in the back, why, fold them down into the floorboard, and you've got a nice cargo van that you can haul quite a bit of either moving paraphernalia or yard sailing or whatever you need to do. Or you know what, fold those seats down, and if you're traveling, why, use it to sleep inside of when you pull over.
0: Oh no, that's a good thought. It's a built-in camper.
6: And this one is equipped with the power sliding doors on the on both sides, plus the power tailgate. It does have the backup camera. In fact, actually, all three of these have not only got the AM FM stereo, but satellite. And this one and the next one have both got that special CD player with them, too. So, yeah, dust off those old CDs and pop them in and just tool on down the road.
0: I love it.
6: This one does have the Bluetooth. That is something that's kind of skipped on the next one. But anyway, this one does have the Bluetooth hookup. All three of these get the tilt steering and cruise control. All three of these were accident-free, actually local trade-ins. And somebody is going to enjoy this 2016 Grand Caravan for less than $9,000. So it could be a great way to start off your family vacation, or just looking for maybe you're

0: caravan. Now, next up, and maybe you're more into maybe SUV-style third-row vehicle, well, one of these next two should cut it as well. We got a nice deep burgundy 2011 Toyota Highlander. It is an all-wheel drive. You've got the quad seats in this one. In fact, all three of these got the quad seats. It's a little easier to make it back and forth to that second, that third row. And this one has also got the CD player with it. It doesn't have the Bluetooth, but it does have a CD player. You get tilt steering, cruise control. And you know what? All three of these, I didn't mention that on the Grand Caravan, but all three of these have got about the same size motor in them. This one has got the 3.5 V6 compared to the other two. It's got the 3.6. And you get cloth seats with this one as well. And like I said, it was also an accident for a local trade-in. And somebody is going to enjoy this deep burgundy 2011 Toyota Highlander for less than $11,000. So there's another nice one to kind of pay attention to on kind of on the low side of the budget.
1: Quite the spectrum you have today. Lots of different types of vehicles.
0: That's exactly right. Now to kind of step it up a little bit, maybe you'd like something a little bit newer than one of these two. Of course, it's going to cost you a little bit more, but it's got a few more features to it as well. We got a nice silver 2021 GMC Acadia. It's the SLE trim line, but it's got some nice options to it. To start with, it is an all-wheel drive. You've got heated cloth seats in the front with it. It does have the passive key entry. It kind of makes it a little easier. I mean, that way you don't have to fumble trying to hit the unlock button on your key if you've got it in your pocket or you can't find it in your purse or whatever. Why, just walk up to it and hit the button on the door, and as long as that key's on you, why, it'll open up and unlock. You've got the power seat in the driver's side. It does have the power tailgate as well. And this one also has got the quad seats. Now, to add some safety features to it, it does have the blind spot warning system with it, plus the lane departure and the forward collision warning system with it. You do have remote start. It's got a sunroof with it, actually. It's got the dual sunroof. It's got the front sunroof, which does open up and ventilate, or you can roll it all the way back for full air and sun beaming in. And the back one, over the second and the third seats, why, just bring that shade open, and you can get the sunlight beaming down in on you back in the back as well. This one, like I said, this one does have the Bluetooth hookup with it. You've got the 3.6 V6 motor in this one, and somebody is going to enjoy this 2021 GMC Acadia for less than $20,000, so... there's what we got today, Emily, so come on out and see us, and we'll see what we can do.
1: What a lineup. You've got an umbrella, so you can get someone to the new car to test drive, right, without any sprinkling happening.
0: That's exactly right. And you know what? If you don't have an umbrella and it is kind of raining when you come in and you know the vehicle that you want already, why, we'll be glad to pull it up here. And if nothing else, maybe we can back it into the shop, too, so that way you can look at it undercover, and then take it for a nice little test drive.
1: All right. Where are they going to find you at today, Mark?
0: Well, we're here at 920 North Michigan. You can always reach us by phone at 812-662-9922. Or you can look at us on the website at buyrightauto.com. And there you'll see all of our inventory at all four stores. And like I said in the past, if you see something at one of the other stores, if it's available, why, we can certainly move it in here. We move them around all the time. So there we go, Emily.
1: All right. Well, you guys enjoy the rain today. We'll have some of the sunshine, it looks like, later maybe. So for
0: well,
1: now,
0: that's exactly right.
1: For so, now, sit back and drink your coffee, right?
0: Yeah. It just looks like a good day to just kind of kick back and drink your coffee and come out and see us later on. I'm sure it'll let up a little bit as the day goes on. So, yeah, come on out. And otherwise, Emily, we'll talk to you tomorrow morning.
1: All right. Sounds great. Thanks, Mark.
0: Thank you. Bye.
1: Bye. It's 8:33. We'll be right back. We've got Dr. Mkala in with the Board of Health.
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0: Tree Country 1330 WTRE 838 on this Wednesday morning. We've got Dr. McCullough in with us with the Board of Health. Good morning.
1: Good morning. It's a rainy day out there. But
0: it's a rainy day, but a good day to get housework and such.
1: There you go.
0: Yeah. Well, you guys have been really busy at the Board of Health and have so much more as we kick off summer to come.
1: Yeah, I think the staff at the Board of Health has really been busy, have had a lot of things going on, have a lot of plans for the next several months too. So it's going to been a couple fun months and more to come. So
0: that's right. When you kind of look at everything that they've been doing, they've been growing over the last several years, trying to get more community involvement and more activities. I know the back to school bash will be coming up in July. That's a big one.
1: That is. That will be July 25th. You know, it's kind of crazy. Here we are. Kids are just now getting out of school and excited to be getting out, but we have to plan ahead. And so we're already planning for when they're going to go back. Hopefully they're going to have a great summer, but July 25th, we will have the back to school bash. I don't have the times yet, but that'll be publicized. But that's when, they've really built that up, I think, over the years with the Daily News gives away the backpack giveaway, yes, which is huge for the kids. That we have people that volunteer their time and come in and do haircuts for kids. We do sports physicals for those that didn't get them done. The hospital had several clinics, and, you know, it's hard to get in sometimes, so we will have that available for some, you know, that day. Vaccines are available that day. People might not want to think about that, but if at the last minute they need to get those shots to go back to school. And then they have a lot of fun things. In past years, they've had touch truck, I think some bounce houses, face painting. There's just a lot of different groups or entities come together to be able to pass out information and pass out some fun. So we get a very good turnout. It's a lot of fun.
0: It's like one big party.
1: Party.
0: That's what it is. Mm-hmm. What are some of the other events and such coming up with the Board of Health?
1: As always, we have the garden that the Board of Health is very involved in. It's at the Board of Health to the side between the playground and the actual building. We got most of our planting done. It was rained out on Saturday, so we did a lot on Sunday, even though it was kind of wet. We're hoping to finish the rest of it on Friday, is what Stephanie and Alicia that run the garden, I think that's their plan, so we're hoping to get that in. We are doing something different this year. They're going to leave the plastic tarps down in order to try to keep down the weeds, because it was so hot last year and very difficult to get out and keep it weeded. The weeds managed to grow just fine. We actually had a very good production, I think, from the garden last year for our first year. This year, they expanded the garden. It's actually double the size. The wildflower area, I think, is going to be doubled also. So we're anticipating a lot of produce, but we would love to have some more volunteers to help with the weeding. I think it will be easier this year. We do have pop-up tents that are going to be available to, you know, that you can put out while you're weeding and stay a little bit cooler, because it was pretty hot last year.
0: It got very toasty last year. I think it's been really cool to see the garden, I mean, to double in 1 year, mm-hmm, the size, and just the amount of produce that came off of it last year was incredible.
1: And we have more raised beds, so for people that have trouble, and I'm kind of one of them anymore, you know, some days you just don't really want to bend all the way over in the garden, you could do the raised beds, and we're going to need help in those just as much as in the open field. So
0: make your way out to the garden.
1: It'll be fun. So.
0: And they got a new new market stand as well, I believe. Donated.
1: Yeah, and I'm afraid I don't know the name of the woman that made it, but it's very nice, really solid, and it's going to be great for displaying the produce so that people can come and get that once it is available. And they generally post, I know, on Facebook when produce is available, but during the summer a lot of times people just stop by several times a week once things are starting to come out of the garden. And it's for anybody that needs better nutrition that's having trouble affording it. So
0: it's a great cause, great thing. So
1: it is. So
0: you've got Walk with a Doc tonight. Are we walking with a doc tonight?
1: We do walk with a doc no matter what. The library is nice enough to let us. They helped get the program going at the beginning, the library and the Board of Health together. And we... use their community room, that big room to the right, unless they have some program that they had planned. But generally, our time works out, so we've rarely had to not be in there. As a result with that, they have the big screen and the projector. If it is bad weather, we go ahead and we do an indoor walk. That may sound crazy, but on YouTube, there are several Walk with a Doc videos that it can really kick your booty.
0: I mean,
1: depending on how much effort you put into it. So you're walking in place or just minimal moving around. But we go ahead and do a workout, a walking workout anyway. So unless it's just really bad weather, we try to go outside. So we'll see what it is later. It is supposed to maybe be better. It may be too rainy. We'll see. But if people come, we meet every Wednesday at 4 p.m. in the room there. We always start there. And then we either go out on Rebecca Park Trail, which is all paved. So we do have some people that use rollators for walking or just, you know, they walk slow. But any exercise is better than no exercise. And the majority of us are not getting enough exercise.
0: I always tell people, if you didn't do it yesterday and you do it today, that's one step forward. Yeah. I don't care if that's 10 feet. That's better than nothing.
1: It is.
0: And that's today at 4 o'clock, right?
1: 4 o'clock, yeah. So, right. And every Wednesday at 4. So we did move the time up to 4 p.m. when we were doing it later for anybody that was doing it last year, because we've been doing this for almost a year now. But the time changed, just all of a sudden, it was dark, so we realized that was even before the weather got too bad. So we changed the time, and then we've just kept it at 4. We thought that would be better for people to not be confused, so.
0: Very good. Immunizations are always available at the Department of Health.
1: Right.
0: There's been a lot of discussion in the news over immunizations and changing. Right now, I think schools are following what was previously
1: right
0: in place.
1: Schools are basically following. It's kind of crazy that it's hard to get maybe totally reliable guidance out of what to do from the powers that be right now. So Indiana and really I think most places are really going by the standard recommendations of like the American Academy of Pediatrics, the American Family Practice, AMA, you know, they are following the recommendations, and the insurance companies are covering that. So, so far, things really honestly have not changed. We are seeing, unfortunately, more vaccine hesitancy, you know, meaning parents are concerned, should they be doing this or not? You know, it's hard for parents. You know, they don't know what to do because of what they're hearing, and things that are in the news are not necessarily true. You know, they're blown out of proportion on both sides. So
0: there's so much information being fed too. So
1: yeah.
0: You just sit there and
1: so
0: think,
1: what,
0: I don't know.
1: What do you believe? So my suggestion for parents really is talk to your provider. You know, if you have, and I hope you do, have a trusted family practice, you know, general internal medicine, pediatrics, doctor, nurse practitioner, please talk to them, you know, and find out, you know, what they recommend. Unfortunately, there's been some cases already, and this isn't exactly a vaccine, but when babies are born, the standard has been to give a vitamin K shot at birth, and it doesn't happen often, but there's a problem with babies clotting that can very rarely happen, but if it happens to your baby's probably not going to make it. And it's not even a vaccine, but there are reports through the country that parents are refusing the vitamin K shot, which isn't even a vaccine, and babies are dying. So not a big number, but, you know, one's too many.
0: And if you're in, you know, expecting and you're not sure what you want to do, ask questions.
1: Yeah, find out ahead of time. So it's the Board of Health, the separate provider offices, they will work with a parent to, you know, do the vaccines in a fashion that a parent would be comfortable with. So
0: just open communication.
1: Yes, there you go.
0: Very good.
1: I did want to talk about May is Mental Health Awareness Month. so people may be hearing more about it in the news a little bit, and certainly it's something we all need to talk about. I did want to mention the Board of Health does have a, I don't know if you'd call it a site or whatever, on their website that you can access called Credible Mind. And it does talk about a lot of mental health issues. It's certainly not going to give you counseling, but it can really help people figure out what to do and maybe think things differently. So it's a nice available free site through the Board of Health site. The hospital did just get a new social worker. I was really excited. I think it's Misty Dillon.
0: Misty, yeah,
1: right?
0: She's there in primary care and already off to a fast start.
1: So super. And she will see kids for counseling down to age eight, right?
0: Yeah.
1: But then all ages. So, so I think that's just the availability for more counseling and especially for help with kids is huge. So I'm really pleased the hospital was able to take that step. And certainly we have a lot of really good counselors in our community area that are available, but there's just, I mean, as when I was in the office, there's just not enough of them.
0: The availability is the tough spot.
1: So they're hardworking and very helpful, but not enough. So to bring in a new person, I thought was huge. And I did want to mention the community clinic has started their, and what are they calling it, mental health clinic?
0: Or, so the focus, we're doing the first and third Monday.
1: First and third Monday, 6 to 8. And this is to help people that don't have insurance or are underinsured or, it used to be that no insurance has covered much mental health. Now I think they do, but it's somewhat limited. So,
0: and high deductibles. Those are
1: tough. And if deductible applies to that, then if you have a $5,000 deductible, let alone some people have a $10,000, then it's out of reach. So the community clinic is available for people to help them. If you need help accessing mental health, please call the clinic and they can walk you through options, tell you if you would qualify to come to the community health clinic. We're right now just doing it two hours, two times a month, but we're hoping as the word gets out that people know that's available and take advantage of it.
0: Yep. It'll be a bigger need as time goes by.
1: Yeah.
0: We welcome anybody to come in, and if you can afford it, it's $10, and if you can't, then we don't worry about it.
1: Yeah, so I think that's going to be a big resource for people. And then I did want to talk about a couple things that the Board of Health has done here in the recent past. They did an event with the Daisy Autism Center.
0: Yes.
1: And it wasn't publicized ahead of time because it really wasn't for the general public, but the staff at the center and the Board of Health staff babysat for the kids that go to the center, but then also their siblings. So it let parents go out and know that, so they, and I think it was said that one family had not gone out by themselves for 6 months. So to have some time alone was huge. So I think they did a great job. I know the people at the Board of Health said they had a great time, just really had a lot of fun, thought it went over well. So they're hoping to do that again sometime in the future.
0: What a great relief for parents to know they're leaving them and the whole family in great hands can go and enjoy themselves and not have to worry.
1: Well, and they knew the staff that already knew their kids was there.
0: Yes.
1: So it just really facilitated that being comfortable and hopefully, if nothing else, sit in peace and quiet.
0: That's right.
1: Any of us that have had kids know that sometimes it's just nice to have some peace and quiet. Yeah. So
0: very cool project they did with that.
1: So the other thing they did here recently was the community baby shower. And I think they had a good turnout with that. This was our second time of doing it.
0: I think
1: just the second. So they just have a lot of information. I know they passed out, they had onesies for putting on the baby that was stamped on it. I can't remember exactly what it said, but it's for the concept of back to sleep. Babies need to sleep on their back for safety. So I think that, I can't remember now, but it was stamped where something like, if you can see this, turn me over or
0: that's
1: something
0: a, that's
1: like that.
0: A good reminder. Yeah. Yeah.
1: So, then just other supplies. They had a lot of giveaways. I know everybody that came got some kind of prize. So, so just again, another fun event trying to support people that sometimes, you know, getting ready to have a baby is stressful.
0: There's a lot that goes into
1: that. Yeah, there is. So.
0: And they always are available to do the car seat checks. You can call ahead and make
1: sure
0: they're there.
1: Right. Right. Yeah.
0: They are, that way, if you're a little nervous going into it, you make sure you've got
1: I think at least two people there are certified that they can do any car seat check. So if you just call the Board of Health, they'd be happy to help you out. If you have a question, can the Board of Health do something? I encourage you to call. I had somebody from my office sent me a text asking, can they do TB tests at the Board of Health? Yes. You know, like pre-employment, they can get that at the Board of Health. So,
0: and you can get all your documents there too. So birth certificate and all of those things.
1: Well, now you can actually, used to be you had to go to your own county to get your birth and certificate, but now you don't. You can get any place in Indiana. So
0: they did that last summer, didn't they? Now that we talked about it.
1: Yeah. So,
0: very cool.
1: Which makes life a lot easier. I may remember eons ago having to drive to downtown Indianapolis in order to get birth certificates. So
0: it just makes it a little more difficult when you have to do that traveling.
1: That's right.
0: Any other upcoming stuff happening?
1: I think that's about it for right now. So
0: okay. Be on the watch for ticks because they've already been out and about.
1: Actually, I know I saw this in the newspaper that they did go out. Our environmental department went out and did a tick drive. So I don't know what the results were yet. But and that's always, time to start thinking about the summer things, getting the, you know, I hate to say it, the bug spray out. But taking precautions for how you dress when you go out and you're going to be outside to keep from getting ticks on the skin. So
0: watch the kiddos because they don't always know what to look for when it comes to those ticks, and they latch on. So very good. Well, thanks for coming in. We enjoy you have been in here every month and bringing us information, and we'll see what next month holds.
1: All right.
0: We should have some gardening going on.
1: Yes.
0: By that point.
1: We'll be able to see how it's doing by then. So.
0: All right. Tree Country 1330 WTRE.

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9: 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Now, you can see the same thing our investigators are seeing and help identify stations that may be charging unfair prices. So far, we've received more than 160 complaints about potential gas gouging, and we're investigating each one of them. These complaints, combined with our own monitoring, have led us to opening formal investigations into over 10 major retailers and wholesalers. Also, we've made official inquiries on nearly 100 additional retailers about their pricing. These investigations are going to take time. We are only going where the facts lead us and where, like all professional investigations, such facts exist. The moment we take the next step, we'll let you know. We remain committed to holding accountable anyone who exploits Hoosiers during this emergency.
8: To file a complaint, go to IndianaConsumer.com. Yeah.

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6: Good Wednesday morning for today. Mostly cloudy, cooler, occasional rain showers likely, could be a thunderstorm. High temperature is 67. For tonight, mostly cloudy. Chance for a few evening showers. Cooler, low temperature right around 50. Thursday, partly sunny. A bit warmer. High temperature tomorrow near 70. And on Friday, cloudy, showers and thunderstorms likely. Friday's high is 68. Have a great day for Tree Country 1330. This is Randy Ellis.
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1: A hero is someone who has given his or her life to something bigger than oneself. 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Portager

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1: During the Decatur County Election Board meeting held last Friday, it was unanimously decided to remove two vote centers in Decatur County. The two locations that have been removed are the First Christian Church here in Greensburg and Letts Volunteer Fire Department in Letts. The reasons for these changes are primarily due to a lack of individuals stepping forward to serve as poll workers. Another factor was that these locations have lower...
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3: You're ready outside today. Grab the umbrella. Mostly cloudy, cooler, occasional rain showers likely. Could be a thunderstorm. High temperature 67. Tonight, mostly cloudy. Chance for a few evening showers. Cooler. Lows right around 50. Thursday, partly sunny. A little bit warmer. Tomorrow's high near 70. Friday, cloudy. Showers and thunderstorms likely. Friday's high 68. And for the weekend, Saturday, mostly cloudy. A slight chance of a shower at 74. Chance of scattered showers on Sunday. Sunday's high is 76 degrees. Have a safe day. For Tree Country 1330, this is Randy Hollis.
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14: 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We are honored to be the OMBA contracted facility in Decatur County. 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We are proud to honor our current veteran residents. Robert Anderson, Air Force. Raymond Howe, Army. Stephen Robinson, Navy. Ronald Cripps, Army. Larry Dale, Navy. James Gearhart, Army. Robert Hargrove, Marines and Air Force. Robert Hurd, Marines. Michael Martin, Air Force. Irvin McKinley, Army. Ralph McVeigh, Marines. Doug Miller, Army. James Miller, Army. Nancy Rainwater, Army. James Stallsworth, Army. Phil Turner, Army. Thomas Davis, Army. And Mervyn Lawrence, Air Force. Willows of Greensburg, located at 410 Park Road. 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
3: 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Now, you can see the same thing our investigators are seeing and help identify stations that may be charging unfair prices. So far, we've received more than 160 complaints about potential gas gouging, and we're investigating each one of them. These complaints, combined with our own monitoring, have led us to opening formal investigations into over 10 major retailers and wholesalers. Also, we've made official inquiries on nearly 100 additional retailers about their pricing. 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We are only going where the facts lead us and where, like all professional investigations, such facts exist. The moment we take the next step, we'll let you know. We remain committed to holding accountable anyone who exploits Hoosiers during this emergency.
2: To file a complaint, go to IndianaConsumer.com.
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2: As we move into Memorial Day weekend, it's also one of the biggest spectacles in Indianapolis. It's the Indianapolis 500. It'll take place on Sunday, May 24th. The Indianapolis 500 features a rich history of speed and endurance dating back to 1911. The 500-mile race requires drivers to complete 200 laps around the 2.5-mile Indianapolis Motor Speedway Oval. Those with the most career wins, A.J. Foyt, Al Unser, Rick Mears, and Helio Castroneves. The most career starts goes to A.J. Foyt with 35, most laps led with 665 by Scott Dixon. Team Penske has 20 victories. That's the team with the most wins. The youngest winner was Troy Ruttman, who was 22 years old, 80 days, in 1952. And the oldest winner being Al Unser, 47 years old, 360 days, in 1987. Last year in 2025, Alex Palou took the championship in both 24 and 23. Joseph Newgarden taking the win there. And in 2022, Marcus Ericsson, and 2021, Helio Castroneves. Once again, as we move into this weekend, it is the biggest spectacle in racing in Indianapolis that will take place this Sunday, May 24th, for the Indianapolis 500.
3: 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Watkins Hydrosteam, 812-614-0032.
4: Get ready outside today. Grab the umbrella. Mostly cloudy, cooler, occasional rain showers likely. Could be a thunderstorm. High temperature 67. Tonight, mostly cloudy. Chance for a few evening showers. Cooler. Lows right around 50. Thursday, partly sunny. A little bit warmer. Tomorrow's high near 70. Friday, cloudy. Showers and thunderstorms likely. Friday's high 68. And for the weekend, Saturday, mostly cloudy. A slight chance of a shower at 74. Chance of scattered showers on Sunday. Sunday's high is 76. Degrees. Have a safe day for Tree Country 1330. 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
5: How a new trade commitment from China could reshape the outlook for America's farmers. I'm CJ Miller, and this is Hoosier Ag Today News. China has agreed to buy at least $17 billion a year in U.S. ag products through 2028, on top of earlier soybean deals, signaling a potential thaw in one of agriculture's most critical and volatile markets.
6: Selfishly, we in ag are just thrilled.
5: That's Ted McKinney, CEO of NASDA, the National Association of State Departments of Agriculture.
6: 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And so if we can reach some point of detente, stability, that means the results that you've seen announced can continue.
5: Hear more of my conversation with Ted McKinney and read the full story at HoosierAgToday.com. I'm CJ Miller, Hoosier Ag Today News.
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0: Community Connections with the GDC Chamber. The GDC Chamber is a nonprofit organization whose job is to assist the businesses of Decatur County as we strive for greater economic impact and growth. With great leadership in place, improvements are being made throughout communities, families are being supported, jobs are being filled, businesses are thriving. Decatur County is on the move.
1: Community Connections. I am Dawn Lowe with the Greensburg Decatur County Chamber of Commerce, and I have all kinds of guests in the studio with me. If you are watching live through the YouTube stream for WTRE, you can see all of my guests in the office. If not watching, you can catch this on YouTube via WTRE or via the GDC Chamber's YouTube channel as well. So definitely check one of those different formats out. With that being said, we also have all of our previously recorded programs also on our YouTube channel. So if you have missed one, definitely go back and listen to those. We're going to do a couple of upcoming events. We've got a couple of ribbon cuttings back on the book, so we're going to talk about that real quick. Starting on Wednesday, June the 3rd at 11 a.m., we're going to have a ribbon cutting in conjunction with the Ripley County Chamber and the Batesville Area Chamber of Commerce. We're going to cut a red ribbon for the Batesville Memorial Public Library's Arts and Innovation Hub. That, again, is on Wednesday, June the 3rd at 11 a.m. That location is 131 North Walnut Street in Batesville. This was one of the Ready Grant initiatives and projects that has just recently been completed, so definitely more of a regional effort on this one. So again, join us on Wednesday, June the 3rd at 11 a.m. That is at the Batesville Memorial Public Library Arts and Innovation Hub. And then on Friday, June the 12th at 10 a.m., we will be up in Milroy, also with another joint ribbon cutting with the Rush County Chamber for Milroy Building Supply. Milroy Building Supply has existed in Milroy for a few years, but it is now under new ownership, and we're going to help them celebrate with a grand opening on Friday, June the 12th at 10 a.m. They will have an open house that day from 7 a.m. to 3 p.m. The ribbon cutting is scheduled for 10 a.m., and then you can enjoy lunch, a free lunch from 11 a.m. to 3 p.m. So come join us. Join all the contractors and designers and builders there with Milroy Building Supply on Friday, June the 12th. Also coming up, we have the Women in Business Conference. That is just the day before that ribbon cutting on Thursday, June the 11th. Tickets are still on sale on our website, www.greensburgchamber.com. There are just a few left and probably about two or three vendor spaces left, so we are almost sold out on that conference. But you're going to want to be a part of that. That is Thursday, June the 11th from 8:30 a.m. to 3:30 p.m. Location on that is Greensburg Elementary School. This year's theme, Polished, Powerful, Purpose. And then on Friday, August the 7th, we will conduct our 41st annual Summer Day of Golf Fundraiser. I cannot believe that we have had 41 consecutive years. We did not miss a year, even for COVID. So that is super exciting. We're going to be this year at the Greensburg Golf Club, located at 1630 West Park Road. This year, we will be offering two flights, a brand new format. So when you go to sign up, you're going to want to choose an AM flight or a PM flight. More information will be available on our website, and those details will be coming out soon. And then go ahead and mark your calendars for Friday, November the 20th. We're going to be hosting our annual dinner at the Decatur County Community Building. I have in studio with me some royalty. I've got the Decatur County Queen and the Ripley County Queen. Ripley County Queen is Annika Strewing. Decatur County Queen is Addie Galk. And they are actually both in studio with us today because they are interning with the GDC Chamber this year. So thank you, girls, for coming into the studio. And if I could have Annika start, just tell a little bit about yourself.
2: Yeah, so my name's Annika Strewing. I just recently graduated from Ball State University with a degree in marketing and a minor in event management. I graduated from Batesville High School in 2023, and now I'm back locally in the summer working for the GDC Chamber, and I'm having a great time. I've been here a week and really enjoyed everything that I've learned so far.
1: Awesome. And then Addie?
3: Yeah, hello everyone. My name is Addie Galk. I'm currently a junior at Purdue University studying Agricultural Engineering Technology Management with an entrepreneurship certificate. So I don't have any background in marketing, but I'm learning so much in the first week that I've been here. So I'm really enjoying it. But I graduated North Decatur High School in 2024, and I've grown up in Greensburg my whole entire life. So I'm really excited to see this aspect of it all.
1: We're excited to have you both on board. Thank you for trusting the Chamber of Commerce and letting us pour back into both of you, helping to build those foundations for whatever lies next. So we're going to go ahead and we're going to transition a little bit here in the studio and introduce our guests for today. We have with us Steve Freeman and Lori Feldbauer with Tree City Getaway. Welcome.
4: Good morning.
1: Yes, of course. So let's talk a little bit about Tree City Getaway. We just cut a red ribbon a couple of weeks ago. I think it was raining that day, too. I don't know what it is about you guys, but you're bringing rain.
4: We had a glimpse of time that we could take pictures.
1: Yes, we did. We did. So let's just start with a little bit about each of your backgrounds. So, Steve, I'll start with you. If you can just tell a little bit about your background and what you're involved with here in the community.
4: Well, I'm a graduate of IU. Sorry, Dawn. Go Hoosiers. But I have a degree in finance from IU. Came to Greensburg. I used to own Shirks International on Lincoln Street. Mm-hmm. Sold that business to Selkin International in 2023. Got really bored and decided to buy some commercial property, and that's why I'm here today.
1: All right. And Lori?
5: Well, I'm a transplant originally from upstate New York. I've lived in Indiana for 20-plus years.
1: Okay.
5: I worked at ETC, now known as Great Plains, and I also worked at Batesville School. And I moved to Greensburg about a year ago and am in this endeavor with Steve. And it's been a great challenge, and we've developed something really wonderful for the town. So
1: I totally agree with you. I think that I have had the pleasure of taking a tour through Tree City Getaway, and it's phenomenal. It is absolutely phenomenal. You guys have both done a fabulous job. Steve, talk a little bit about what Tree City Getaway is for those folks who haven't seen or heard about it before.
4: So, in short, it's a furnished apartment that's set up for short or long-term rental. It's actually on Airbnb.
1: Okay.
4: So we originally we didn't call it an Airbnb, but now it officially is.
1: Yeah,
4: an Airbnb
1: recently
4: now.
1: Added.
4: Yeah, so that was the intent. We originally were just going to do an unfinished apartment, like many of them are downtown, but we thought we'd try something different and step it up, and we created the Tree City Getaway.
1: I think that's incredible. And he just mentioned it, Lori, but where is Tree City Getaway located?
5: It is located in downtown Greensburg. It's between the tap and the Hunterman's Jewelry, and what's the address?
4: 120 East Washington Street.
1: 120 East Washington Street. So you have an alley that's just adjacent to you. You've got a staircase that goes up to the second floor, and the apartment is a second floor apartment. Mm-hmm. Why the downtown district?
4: Well, because there's not anything like it downtown.
1: Yeah.
4: I mean, there are a few Airbnbs in the area, but they're mainly homes out in the county. And, you know, why not try something downtown to promote downtown, bring people from outside here, and everything's within walking distance. So, you know, when the building was bought, that wasn't the intent. I mean, we bought the building mainly because I had a garage in the back and I needed to put all my cars somewhere, so I bought the building. But we did rent out the retail space at the bottom floor, and at the time, the apartment upstairs was in pretty bad shape. So we had to do a lot of visioning, a lot of thinking, you know, how can we make this better? And then, again, like I said, we were going to do an unfinished apartment, just like a lot of Mar downtown. But we were, Lori and I are engaged to be married.
1: Congratulations. It is now very public. Yeah. You just announced it on the radio.
4: So we were visiting my adult children down in Tennessee, and my oldest son, Grant, and his wife are getting ready to build a new home for an Airbnb. They live in Atlanta, and they had an Airbnb in northern Georgia. So they looked at me and said, Dad, why don't you just do an Airbnb out of that? And like, you know, I never thought about that.
1: Mm.
4: So we started thinking, and then, you know, there was nothing like that here. And again, downtown attracted me that we could do something to bring people here and help promote downtown businesses as well.
1: I love it. I love it. And Lori, I think you got to put your little stamp of approval on the location as well. Talk a little bit about the interior and what that, paint a picture for us. What does that look like in there?
5: Well, our I guess, tagline is stay, relax, and recharge. And that was our thought when we started designing the Airbnb. It's a place where we want people to be able to relax, unwind. They can cook. They can, you know, have a living room to stay in or to watch TV and then go to a bedroom.

0: up there, and it just, it brightens up the space.
1: It's gorgeous, yes.
0: And we had a lot of, you know, the beds and everything are brand new. Some of the pictures, as we combined households, we had some items that, hey, this would look really nice in the Airbnb. So it was perfect timing for us, too. There's a lot of, you know, there's some pretty dishes. So if you're entertaining, it's not like a hotel where you have to use paper plates.
1: Yeah.
0: And there's a washer and dryer in there. So we've had some people that are working at the ball field that come in, and if they have a day like today where it's raining, they can do their laundry, which is very, very nice and convenient.
1: Absolutely. Absolutely. You've mentioned a couple of the amenities. How many bedrooms and baths is the apartment?
2: So it had, so originally, when we bought the building, there was one bedroom, one bath, and a living room. And it was the design was just terrible. It didn't make any sense. So we actually moved the bedroom to the front of the apartment and created two bedrooms out of that. So we created two bedrooms, one large living room, added a half bath. So now it's a two-bedroom and one-and-a-half-bath apartment.
1: Very nice. I've had the pleasure, like I said, of being up there and being able to tour it. And everything is just, it's very, very well done. It's got fantastic views of the courthouse, which I think is very unique. Just a really cool selling point to that space. And the fact that, Lori, you had said that you had combined some of your, you know, your home treasures, you would never know that had you not told that story. And I just thought that that was a really cool piece, a really cool personal touch, if you will, to the space up there. Where did the name Tree City Getaway come from? I'm curious.
0: Well, we, of course, wanted to reflect Greensburg, and Greensburg is known as the Tree City. So
1: yes,
0: we wanted to tie it to the community, and we also hope that the name captures the feeling that you can get away and relax.
1: So I love that, and hence your tagline coming in from that: stay, relax, and recharge. Yeah, perfect.
0: And then hopefully the visitors or guests will be connected to Greensburg once they stay there. You know.
1: Yeah.
2: So a side note is, we had a lot of input on that name.
1: Okay.
2: So we had six, I think four or five or six different options, and that's what came out of it. But we got a lot of input from, like, our kids and
1: everybody's got an opinion, right?
2: Yeah, everybody had different opinions. So it was like we have 20 going this way, 10 going this way, so we picked Tree City Getaway. But
1: well, I think it works. It works well. Let's talk, Steve, about the actual overhaul, because I'm assuming it was not easy, and I'm assuming it was an investment. So talk a little bit about that piece of it.
2: Yeah, so like I said, I mean, I have pictures of what it was before, and you'd be shocked if you saw them.
1: Yeah.
2: I don't show them to many people, but but I want to give all the credit to Chris Comer, C.D. Comer Construction. Chris was there from the beginning. He had done a lot of work for me in the past, just small side jobs, and I took him up and I said, Chris, this is what I'm thinking, what do you think? And he said, well, I think I can do it. And I was shy, I didn't think he would want to take that task on, because it was a big task. So he went in and pretty much gutted the whole place, and then he built up the whole, you know, rebuilt the bedrooms, the bathrooms. I got to give him all the credit for it. We have Dave Herbert come in, a local electrician, came in and did all the electrical. Alex Lee and Shea Whitaker came in and did the painting for us. We had Rick Adams' people come in and do the plumbing. So we had Levensteins did the flooring. So it was all local people that came in and did the reconstruction. I mean, we knew what we wanted. We had a vision in our mind, but I can't do that stuff.
1: Yeah,
2: so,
1: I love that.
2: They came in and they did all the work, and it worked out great.
1: Biggest challenge through that construction phase was what?
2: Was
0: patience.
2: Patience and
1: running
2: budget.
1: Out of it and budget.
2: Yeah.
1: Okay.
2: Yeah. So yeah. We had a budget in mind and went past the budget, which I expected to probably do. But the biggest thing was, I mean, these contractors are busy, very busy.
1: Yeah.
2: And they're the best, I think, the best in town. So trying to get them coordinated to do stuff for me when they have 10 other jobs to do. Chris was actually, I think, working on two homes. Building homes.
1: Incredible.
2: When he was doing this. So, you know, but he was very good on the spot when we needed him. But that was the biggest thing, is just trying to get the contractors, you know, together and doing what they need to do in a timely fashion.
1: Yeah. Yeah. And what, with that, along those same lines,

0: What has been the most rewarding part of hosting an Airbnb?
1: Getting bookings.
0: Okay.
2: Yeah. And then their comments. I think people are wow. You know, we wanted the wow factor, and we're getting it. And how comfortable they are. And, you know, we've had somebody come book again. So we're already, you know.
0: A repeat customer.
2: A repeat
0: I love
2: customer,
0: that.
2: So.
0: Yeah, very cool.
1: So that was the big thing. I mean, we put a lot of work into it. It took a lot of time. I remember taking the building permit down for Mark Helmick from from December of 2024. And, thank God I took that in, but I didn't realize really how long it had been going on. So it was great to do that. But when we get that first booking, that was very rewarding.
0: Yeah, I'm sure. I can't even imagine. Yeah. For those who are listening and are interested in staying or checking it out, what's the best way to do that?
1: So probably the easiest way is just go to Airbnb.
0: Okay.
1: And you can just type in Tree City Getaway, Greensburg, Indiana.
0: Okay.
1: And it'll pull that exact site up. So that's the easiest way to do it. And then everything's just done digitally online. You can just book it. You can pay for it. Reserve, you know, everything is done there. The other option, we have a Facebook page, which is also Tree City Getaway. You can go there and you can PM us or call us. Our phone numbers are on there and you can book through that if you want to. And then we just have a lot of flyers and brochures and cards around town as well. So I think there's some at your office, too. So.
0: Okay. Yep, absolutely. We do have some information at our office if anyone is needing something that is tangible, a tangible item to look at. Oh, gosh, I just had a question and it just left me. It just flew right out the window. When we are talking about, you said long-term and short-term getaways at the beginning of the program. Explain to our listeners what that means.
1: So when we originally set this up, we weren't going to go through Airbnb. I mean, that's what most people do, but we were going to try and do it ourselves. And we were going to create a website. We didn't get to that point. But we thought, because Airbnb, there's a cost. I mean, there's a fee for Airbnb. So we thought, well, if we can eliminate that and people can just book directly through us, then we can manage that without them having to pay the Airbnb fee.
0: Mm-hmm.
1: So we thought, well, we're going to create this and call it a short or long-term rental. So short-term would be a night or a week or a month. Long-term rental would be 6 months or a year.
0: Okay.
1: So we didn't want to do anything, you know, beyond 6 months or a year because that's really just a furnished apartment. So we want to keep this that other people can have access to
0: cycling
1: as well rather
0: them.
1: Than just having one person. So, but we tried that, you know, and then and again, it was we were done. Nothing was happening, so we just put it on Airbnb, and then it just took off. We've been booked ever since. So
0: nice. And I think you just explained or described or kind of completed my next question. My next question was going to be what makes it different than a hotel? But I think your description there, your explanation kind of just explained that, you know, with the 6 month or a 12 month rental, obviously that is different than a hotel situation, which would typically be, you know, a couple of nights to a week.
2: Right. And there's, you know, you can cook. There's the furnished kitchen, a washer and dryer. We also have a pull out sofa bed in there, so you can actually add a couple of more people if you needed to. It's everything that you'd want in an apartment. If you're there for 2 days or 2 months, you know, they're going to feel like it's home. They're relaxing in their downtown Greensburg, which is a plus. There's
0: very
2: great restaurants and places to go to have a beverage. So great location and great space.
0: Yeah.
1: And also, if you've stayed in Airbnbs, the reason people do that, you can have multiple people in the same space. So you go to a hotel, you might be able to get two people in one room, and then you have to have two people in another room and two people in another room. So like the ball field people that come in on the weekends, you know, they don't want to have three or four different rooms. They want to be able to be in the same space. You can do this, like she said, and you know, you can have your own food, cook your own meals, and it's just a better environment than a hotel.
0: Yeah.
1: Nothing against hotels.
0: Sure.
1: I stay in hotels
0: just
1: all the
0: different.
1: Time.
0: Yeah. Yeah. Not wrong. Just different. Huge convenience in all of that. And I know that from traveling with our own children, a lot of times parents and families want to buddy up together and go in. So this situation would allow, you know, two families to stay potentially.
1: Yeah, right.
0: How many does it sleep?
1: So we like to max it out at four. So the way it's set up, there's a queen size bed in the main bedroom, there's a full size bed in the second bedroom, and then we have a pull out sofa that's actually a queen size pull out sofa.
0: Okay.
1: So you could have two adult couples in each room, and then have, you know, 2-3 kids in the other. So, but the maximum on the site is 4, it says.
0: Okay. Yeah. A little bit of flexibility there for a little bit of room for growth, but in booking, what would you say the largest attractor is to the downtown district to use a situation like this versus another accommodation?
1: So one example is, so it was interesting, when we went on Airbnb, this is like 2 weeks ago, maybe 3 weeks ago, it was on a Tuesday. Wednesday, we got 2 bookings immediately the next morning. And one of them was a wedding. It was a couple coming in for a wedding. I think they were from Tennessee or something. And where the wedding is, which I'm assuming, I don't know, is Heritage Hills, they wanted to be within walking distance to get back and forth.
0: Sure.
1: So that was important to them. But the main thing is that people can come in and everything is accessible, all the restaurants. You go to bars, but shopping and everything's right there within walking distance, and that seems to be pretty important to people.
0: Yeah.
2: And it's easy to get off from, the interstate. It's an easy...
0: Yeah.
2: We had somebody, one of our first customers, that was looking for a place because he was going to the airport the next morning, and Greensburg was very convenient to pull off from the highway, and then he got up early and went to the airport. So, we get those kind of
1: That was our first visitors, booking. Yeah. Well, our first guest that came in, he came in at midnight and left at 5 in the morning.
0: Oh, wow.
1: They just needed a place to sleep. California, and they were going to the airport, and they were renting a car. They just needed a place to sleep until they could get to the airport the next morning for an early flight.
0: Very nice.
2: Because right now, we don't have a minimum of days.
1: And then they left, and then 2 hours later, somebody from Minnesota came in, and I think they just wanted to come to Greensburg.
0: Okay.
1: They had no intention. They just wanted to stay,
0: So you had to turn that one quick.
1: Yeah, it was really quick. And then we have, like I said, the 2 weddings booked that are coming in June. And then we've had the Ball Diamond people came in.
0: Yeah.
1: Some of the board of directors stayed over the weekend. And then right now we have a couple or 3 people that are coming in for training at the hospital. And they're here from Sunday through Thursday. And they're staying. And then we had, there's 2 other people that came in through June. So we're pretty well booked up.
0: I hope that you have in there, and I don't remember if we talked about this at the ribbon cutting, some sort of a sign-in book so that you can see where people are coming from. Because I think those stories are so impactful and so fun to even for the guests to kind of look back on and see where other guests have been from. Very cool.
1: So Lori did create that. It's
0: awesome. We're on the same wavelength, Lori. Yeah. Perfect.
2: Right.
0: Perfect. Well, as we're getting ready to wrap up, I want to finish with one last thought, one last question. I think that Greensburg, Decatur County, our region in general, is very strong in the sense that there is a lot of sense of community, a lot of sense of collaboration. So with that being said, what is something that the community can do to support Tree City Getaway?
1: Well, I think the first thing, and Lori can add to it, is that, we have a place for people from out of town to come in. And these people probably have never been to Greensburg in their life. So we want, and that's the wow factor she was talking about.
0: Yeah.
1: We want people to come in and say, wow, this is Greensburg. This is pretty nice, and then go around to the different restaurants and shops. So we want that. We created something that people from out of town will come and hopefully want to come back. And we've had 2 people that said we want to come. The guy that stayed that night from California, he said the only complaint he had was that he couldn't stay longer.
0: Oh, very cool.
1: So he'll probably at some point come back.
0: Yeah.
1: So that's kind of what we're trying to create with that. And then, the fact that anything that the vendors or merchants or whatever it can do, if they want to bring something to us, we'll be happy to put it in there.
0: Okay.
1: So as people come from out of town, we'll have something available. Lori's actually creating a book with menus of restaurants and venues and they can look in that and see what's going on. But
0: yeah,
2: and we did have a couple of merchants give us discount cards, so they know, hey, these, you know, it's reciprocal. They know that these people are out of town, and we had our first guest, I think, visited the tap, and and it's very convenient to walk up the stairs. So, yeah.
0: Absolutely. Anything that we have not covered that you would like our listeners, viewers on YouTube, the public to know?
1: Yeah, I would just say if anybody local wants to stay there, I mean, they can just reach out to us directly.
0: Okay.
1: And they don't have to pay the Airbnb fee. But otherwise, it's just it's easy to go to Airbnb and book it. We've had a lot of inquiries. You know, not everybody is booked. I had one guy that was coming in to do some work in Greensburg, and he was going to be here from June through the end of July, and he was looking at a place just to stay through the week and go home on the weekends. So, you know, that's available. And then we had a family from China that wanted to come in, and but they needed four beds, and we, you know, we tried to create that and couldn't have it. But, yeah, I just say if you're local, if you want to book it, just contact us directly, but yeah, otherwise you just go to Airbnb.
0: Yeah.
2: And if anybody's, you know, planning a wedding or they want to see the space, please feel free to contact us directly.
0: Perfect.
2: We'd be happy to show them.
0: Yeah, absolutely. It is such, and I know we've posted some pictures, but it is such a beautiful space. And
2: thank
0: I think
2: you.
0: The investment that you both have made, not just with finances, but time and resources outside of that realm, is to be commended. And the investment in upgrades to a historic building in our downtown, you know, takes that one step further. That is one of the things that I know many of our organizations have looked at and are concerned about. Those buildings have some life to them. They have some age to them. And to be able to keep them, you know, strong and sturdy so that generations to come can enjoy that, you've been able to do that with that space. So we greatly appreciate that and thank you for that.
1: Thank you. And thank you. We created the Facebook page, and we got a lot of response back from the ribbon cutting and the things
0: awesome.
1: That you did, too. So
0: awesome.
1: That really helped. So
0: yeah, of course. We are happy to come alongside you. And like I said, I think our one of the things that our community does a really nice job with is collaborations. And so any way that we can support our members and our community in general, we're happy to be there and do that. So want to thank you both. Congratulate you both. And with that, this has been Community Connections. I'm Dawn Lowe with the Greensburg Decatur County Chamber. We'll talk to you next time.
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3: With Memorial Day marking the unofficial start of summer, Governor Mike Braun and the Indiana Department of Health urge Hoosier families to prioritize water safety and take steps to prevent drowning. According to the Centers for Disease Control and Prevention, drowning is the leading cause of injury or death for children ages 1 to 4. Governor Braun stated that drowning can happen quickly and quietly, especially for young children. As Hoosiers head into Memorial Day weekend and the summer season, I encourage families to make water safety a priority so everyone can enjoy Indiana's lakes, pools, and waterways safely. 2/3 of drowning deaths occur between May and August, and boys account for 3 out of every 4 child drowning deaths. More information about water safety can be found by accessing WTRERadio.com, where you can access the link to the Indiana Department of Health. Today marks the first day of filing for elections in the general election this fall. Filing Nicholas Messer for Decatur County School Board District C. The last day to file for the general election in November will be June 18th.
4: During the Decatur County Election Board meeting held last Friday, it was unanimously decided to remove 2 vote centers in Decatur County. The 2 locations that have been removed are the First Christian Church here in Greensburg and Letts Volunteer Fire Department in Letts. The reasons for these changes are primarily due to a lack of individuals stepping forward to serve as poll workers. Another factor was that these locations have lower...
3: As we move into Memorial Day weekend, it's also one of the biggest spectacles in Indianapolis. It's the Indianapolis 500. It'll take place on Sunday, May 24th. The Indianapolis 500 features a rich history of speed and endurance dating back to 1911. The 500-mile race requires drivers to complete 200 laps around the 2.5-mile Indianapolis Motor Speedway Oval. Those with the most career wins, AJ Foyt, Al Unser, Rick Mears, and Helio Castroneves. The most career starts goes to AJ Foyt with 35, most laps led with 665 by Scott Dixon. Team Penske has 20 victories. That's the team with the most wins. The youngest winner was Troy Rutman, who was 22 years old, 80 days, in 1952. And the oldest winner being Al Unser, 47 years old, 360 days, in 1987. Last year in 2025, Alex Pelu took the championship in both 24 and 23. Joseph Newgarden taking the win there. And in 2022, Marcus Erickson, and 2021, Helio Castroneves. Once again, as we move into this weekend, it is the biggest spectacle in racing in Indianapolis that will take place this Sunday, May 24th, for the Indianapolis 500.
5: Scott Frederick Huber, age 45, of Greensburg, passed away peacefully on May 14th with his family by his side. He was born February 2nd, 1981, in Columbus, Indiana, the only child of Frederick and Linda Dalton Huber. Scott was a 1999 graduate of Greensburg High School. He had a deep passion for history, especially the Civil War, World War I, and World War II. He eagerly studied battles, forts, ships, generals, and admirals, and his dedication to learning earned him the highest history testing score in his graduating class. Every trip to the bookstore meant another history book was coming home with him. Scott faithfully worked for 29 and a half years at the family business, Huber's Greensburg Locker, where he was deeply devoted to his work and the people around him. He enjoyed working alongside his parents, his cousins, and friends, whether preparing specialty cuts of meat for the market or assisting customers with processing needs. More than anything, he loved visiting and talking with the customers who came through the doors. He loved his truck and enjoyed taking peaceful drives through the countryside or down the interstate, window down and arm resting outside, simply taking in the world around him. He treasured family gatherings and cherished the time spent with those he loved. Scott was a devoted man of faith and values who loved attending church on Sundays. He was a member of the American Sons of the Legion Post No. 129 of Greensburg and supported the Army Historical Foundation National Museum of the United States Army, founded by General Eric Shinseki. He also enjoyed collecting Harley-Davidson memorabilia and reading about rare coins and their history and value. Scott was a gentle soul who loved life. Quiet and shy by nature, he never wanted to be the center of attention, but once you knew him, you discovered a thoughtful, caring, and genuine person. He was a wonderful listener who paid close attention to others and had a remarkable ability to recognize sincerity in people. Throughout his health struggles, Scott remained a good and faithful servant of God. He prayed earnestly for healing while continually thanking God for his salvation. He never wanted to burden his caretakers, doctors, or nurses, and his grace and attitude through difficult times became a blessing to many who cared for him. Through his faith and testimony, he helped lead many people into a personal relationship with God. Scott was deeply patriotic. One of his favorite secular songs was Coming to America by Neil Diamond, while his favorite gospel song was There is Power in the Blood. His favorite Bible verse was John 3:16. For God so loved the world that he gave his only begotten Son, that whosoever believeth in him should not perish, but have everlasting life. Scott will be missed by his parents, Fred and Linda Huber, many aunts, uncles, and cousins. He was preceded in death by his grandparents, Clarence and Jean Dalton, and Bob and Louise Huber, and many aunts, uncles, and cousins who he loved dearly. Visitation for family and friends will be held on Thursday, May 21st at the Cornerstone Baptist Church at 105 East Barrichelle Lane in Greensburg from 11 a.m. until the time of the funeral at 1 p.m. There will be a Facebook live broadcast on the Gillen Howe Funeral Home page for those that cannot attend in person. Pastors Chuck Garion, Roy Redd, Jim Ackerman, and Mark Schonk will be officiating. Burial will follow at the South Park Cemetery. Memorial contributions can be made to the Cornerstone Baptist Church or to the American Legion Post No. 129. Online condolences can be left for the family at gillenhowe.com. And again, Scott Frederick Huber, age 45, of Greensburg, passed away on May 14, 2026. Jameson Friend, age 33, of Greensburg, passed away unexpectedly in Shelbyville on Friday, May 15th. He was born August 9, 1992, in Greensburg, the son of Brian Friend and Suzette Williams. He was a lifelong resident of Decatur County, attending both North and South Decatur high schools. Jameson loved being outside, whether he was tinkering around on a project or out in the woods hunting. He also enjoyed hanging out with his friends, but most of all, he loved being with his babies. He is survived by his parents, his companion, Emily Keith, his daughters, Liliana Friend, Joanne Friend, and Eleanor Friend, all of Greensburg, his sisters, Cassandra Friend of Greensburg, Jessica Faust of Rushville, and Kelsey Williams of Rushville, his brothers, Kyle Friend, Lyle Friend, Josiah Jajuga, Jacob Jajuga, all of Greensburg, and Matthew Williams of Rushville. He was preceded in death by his grandparents. Funeral services will be held at 1 p.m. on Thursday, May 21st at Bass and Gasper Funeral Home in Westport, with Jerry Friend officiating. Burial will follow at South Park Cemetery in Greensburg. A time of visitation will be held on Thursday, May 21st from 11 a.m. until the time of service at 1 p.m. at the funeral home. Memorial contributions may be made to the funeral home to assist with funeral expenses. Online condolences can be made to the family at bassgasper.com. And again, Jameson W. Friend, age 33, of Greensburg, passed away Friday, May 15th, 2026.
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8: It rained a lot this week, but it's not over yet. I'm Jake McDaniel. You're listening to Network Indiana. It's also going to rain a lot on Friday, but no severe weather is expected.
9: Kind of the typical late spring showers and thunderstorms. Primary impact to outdoor activities is going to be lightning with any of these thunderstorms. That's really it.
8: Mike Ryan at the National Weather Service says if it's going to be dry in Indianapolis on Friday, it'll be the first thing in the morning. You're paying an average of $4.07 a gallon of gas today, says AAA. That's 48 cents below the national average. An affidavit says a man met up with another man to buy a PS5. Evansville police say when the man got into Stephen Mitchell's car, Mitchell drove off and pulled out a gun. The man told police the two got into a fight. Mitchell shot himself and then crashed the car. He was taken to a hospital, and he changed his story multiple times about what happened when he spoke with detectives. Officers found a gun from the car and arrested Mitchell. A multi-agency Internet Crimes Task Force has taken a Hancock County man into custody on less than 20 felony charges.
10: Investigators arrested Eric Fogelberg at his McCordsville home after receiving tips from the National Center for Missing and Exploited Children. Detectives say Fogelberg was utilizing platforms like Kick and Telegram to possess and traffic explicit images of young children. The regional task force based out of Fisher says Fogelberg is facing a level 4 felony count of child exploitation among his 17 total charges. Jeanette Cruz, Network Indiana.
8: And IndyCar driver Alexander Rossi made his first public appearance last night after Monday's practice crash. He says he's expected to get his leg cast removed today.
11: This all looks very dramatic, but he basically can't be weight-bearing for this process while they try to control the swelling, but assuming when they take that off it's as inspected, then are they well.
8: That's Rossi at a live podcast taping last night. The crash involved three drivers, but he was the only one taken to the hospital. This is Network Indiana.
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3: Most afternoon, cloudy and cooler with occasional rain showers, maybe a thunderstorm. High temperature is 67. Tonight, cloudy. We'll keep in our chance for a few evening showers. Cooler, lows right around 50. During the day Thursday, partly sunny, a little bit warmer. Tomorrow's high near 70. Friday, mostly cloudy. Showers and thunderstorms likely. The high temperature is 68 degrees. The weekend, Saturday, mostly cloudy. A slight chance of a shower. The high is 74. And on Sunday, race day, chance of scattered showers. And Sunday's high is 76 degrees. Have a good afternoon for Tree Country 1330. This is Randy Ollis.
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5: Crop updates from Northern Indiana and one step closer to getting USDA employees to Indiana. I'm Eric Pfeiffer. This is Hoosier Ag Today. Planting progress continues to wow across the state. And now parts of northern Indiana are joining in the fun. More on that in a moment. Indiana corn and soybean planting numbers are identical in this week's USDA crop progress report. 67% of the crops are planted and 42% have emerged. And yes, kids, I see you all out there doing that silly 6-7 thing. Maybe some of you adults, too. After all this time, I still don't know what it means. Let's head around the state on this crop tour Tuesday. Planting wrapped up last Thursday for West Central Indiana farmer Ryan Rippey on his fields in Fountain, Montgomery, and Tippecanoe counties. He's feeling like he's in pretty good shape.
6: Probably going to spend some time today walking some fields and making sure the emergence on everything is looking good. Some of that corn and beans that we planted there in the last week of April was struggling with emergence before this rain, and hoping this rain that we got over the weekend kind of helped it get through that. But need to do some stand assessments and just see how things are coming up, and if there's any replanting potential, we need to take a look at that.
5: If you continue to move along that western side of the state north about 150 miles, you'll run into Denise Scarborough's LaPorte County farm, where things have progressed slowly so far this spring, but she says this past week has been dry and they've taken advantage of the weather.
7: They finally let us start planting some seed corn this week. We've had some warmer weather. We have missed a couple rain showers, hoping to get a little bit of rain this week to help some of those crops pop through the ground. Planters are rolling everywhere and people are finally starting to get some good crops in the ground, and some people are finishing up.
5: Of course, after we spoke on Monday, Scarborough's farm got more than just a little bit of rain that she was hoping for, as some heavy rains made their way through like they did for much of the state.
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5: USDA Deputy Secretary Stephen Vaden was in Indianapolis last week to scout locations that could soon house critical USDA programs and personnel. C.J. Miller reports.
9: We've looked at office space, which USDA might occupy as part of its relocation to Indianapolis as one of five hubs that we've chosen across the country.
10: That was Deputy Secretary Vaden talking with Agrinovis Indiana.
9: We've seen office space downtown. We've seen office space just a little ways away from it. We've talked about space that might be available at Purdue University. And we've met with some of Indiana's agricultural leaders to learn about all of the fusion and synergies that can benefit from USDA's relocation here.
10: It was several weeks ago that USDA announced that Indianapolis would serve as the new headquarters for the SNAP program. Vaden says he's looking for office space that would make the most sense for USDA and their personnel.
9: I've been particularly interested in thoughts about what other areas of USDA, in addition to our food and nutrition service, which we have already announced will be relocating here to Indiana, might make sense to come to our new hub.
10: Vaden adds that more hub announcements impacting Indianapolis are on the way.
9: We're on track, but we've still got our farm production and conservation mission area, our rural development mission area, among others that we have yet to announce. There's a trade mission area, our marketing regulatory programs mission area.
10: Last year, Vaden told Hoosier Ag Today that USDA's offices and personnel would be in place by early this fall before the start of this upcoming school year. I'm C.J. Miller.
5: And I'm Eric Pfeiffer, Hoosier Ag Today, Indiana's Farm Network.
11: We play late. We play late.
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11: 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That's just some of the L's. 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

Vincent Mason, new artists right here, and new music is on the way later this year from Luke Bryan, and his brand new song is coming up in a few minutes too. He just announced, following the conclusion and the finale of American Idol, his new album called, it's going to be called Signs. And it's out on September the 18th. So he's on the way in just a few. Going to get to that and lots more in just a matter of minutes for you. Progressive Insurance. 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

0: Don't miss the legendary voice, Lori Morgan, one of country music's biggest stars, live in Anderson, Indiana, Friday, May 29th at the Paramount Theater. 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

0: been a long, long time since we've seen a country artist headline the Super Bowl halftime show. And we wanted to see it, don't we? Gosh, it's been since, 2003. This is kind of coincidental. After just hosting for the first time the ACMs this past Sunday, Shania Twain is sort of indirectly in the news again because it was all the way back in 2003 that she headlined a Super Bowl halftime show. And nothing since then. That could change, though, because you probably saw what made the news. It's all over the place. The NFL has announced that Super Bowl 64 will be hosted by Nashville in 2030.
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6: With Memorial Day marking the unofficial start of summer, Governor Mike Braun and the Indiana Department of Health urge Hoosier families to prioritize water safety and take steps to prevent drowning. According to the Centers for Disease Control and Prevention, drowning is the leading cause of injury or death for children ages 1 to 4. Governor Braun stated that drowning can happen quickly and quietly, especially for young children. As Hoosiers head into Memorial Day weekend and the summer season,

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Taking us back to 1967 and a song that would go to number one this very week in 67 by Buck Owens, A Trip Over to Sam's Place, and Ronnie Millsap dropping in too. Back on My Mind Again here on Kickback Tracks, where you get to enjoy the 60s, the 70s, the 80s, a tasty touch of the 50s from time to time, and every week a spotlight artist, and we're going to shine it on the Tennessee Plowboy. Now, where did he get that nickname, Eddie Arnold? Well, he worked on a farm. That's right. As a young boy, his father, a sharecropper, playing the fiddle, his mom playing the guitar, and he helped around on the farm. That gained him his nickname, the Tennessee Plowboy. And he played a lot of guitar for school functions and events when he was in high school, and then started playing at clubs and playing for radio stations. Back then, in the 30s, you could get a job playing your guitar and singing at radio stations. So he got a couple jobs doing that, playing some nightclubs, and then finally, from age 16 to 26, he would end up getting his first gig over at the Grand Ole Opry in 1943 as a solo artist, and then get signed to RCA Records. Whoa, this guy was like an overnight success. And his first single didn't do all that well, but his next one would start a string of unprecedented chart performance. His next 57 singles, starting in 1945 through 1955, all scored in the top 10, including this one.

0: yes, anytime. Just one of his many number ones during that year, 1948, a big year. He had five successful songs on the charts all at the same time. In fact, that year he had nine songs scoring the top 10. Five of these would be number one, like Anytime, and would score number one for 40 of the year's 52 weeks. In other words, during 1948, he owned the number one spot on the charts for almost the entire year. Unbelievable. 13 of the 20 best scoring country music songs of 1947 through 48. And at the same time, getting more popularity, showing up on more recorded radio shows, and then would start even working for television in the early 1950s with his own Eddie Arnold show. And this was just the beginning for this guy. Oh, that Tennessee Plowboy. And we'll be enjoying a tune that he would start to change his style a little bit in the mid-50s with a little later on this hour as we enjoy Eddie Arnold in the spotlight this week on Kickback Tracks. And just ahead, we're going to be enjoying a song that Roger Miller wrote and performed in 1964, and he got the idea for a song while he was driving down a road and saw a sign on the side of a barn that said, "Trailers for Sale or Rent." Any idea on the song? Well, I'll have it for you in our next set, right here on Kickback Track.
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0: Every week on Kickback Tracks, I like to take a look at the week back in country music history and pull out a few songs that went to number one this actual week in country music history. And that one went to number one this week in 94. If Bubba Can Dance, that is Shenandoah, a song that those guys wrote. It was written by Shenandoah's drummer, Mike McGuire, and lead singer Marty Rabin, along with veteran Nashville writer Bob McDill. A big number one for those guys off their Under the Kudzu album. Yeah, and even the King of the Road in there, Roger Miller. And by suggestion for Don, who sent me some email, really love the way Lori Morgan sings. Can you play Watch Me? There you go, Don. Thanks for the email. And remember, if there's ever one on your mind you'd like to hear on Kickback Tracks, just let me know. KickbackRequest@hotmail.com. I'm your host, Prince Maine, and we're just getting started. By golly, our next set's going to contain a song that was a pretty big groundbreaking song for Kenny Rogers. It was a song written by Lionel Richie, and he had it on an album, Greatest Hits, previously unreleased, and it would turn out to be a greatest hit, going to number one on just about every chart you could think of. Great crossover hit, and it would start a long friendship between those two, Kenny Rogers and Lionel Richie. Any idea on the song? Well, you'll be hearing it in our next set right here on Kickback Tracks.
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4: This afternoon, cloudy, cooler with occasional rain showers, maybe a thunderstorm. High temperature is 67. Tonight, cloudy. We'll keep in our chance for a few evening showers. Cooler. Lows right around 50. During the day, Thursday, partly sunny, a little bit warmer. Tomorrow's high near 70. Friday, mostly cloudy. Showers and thunderstorms likely. The high temperature is 68 degrees. The weekend, Saturday, mostly cloudy. A slight chance of a shower. The high is 74. And on Sunday, race day, chance of scattered showers. And Sunday's high is 76 degrees. Have a good afternoon for Tree Country 1330. This is Randy Hollis.

it's been said that country music is real songs about real people, and that's what makes it so special. And Merle Haggard learning about the story about Grandma Harp and turning it into a song that he wrote and would have number one success with. It would become his 12th number one, coming out in

1972 and going to number one this very week in 1972. Grandma Harp, Merle Haggard. And She and I Live in Our Own Little World, Alabama. Kind of stretching the country genre a little bit in the mid-80s with that tune. But that's what it's all about every week here on Kick Back Tracks. The country legends and the songs that made Nashville famous. And I share with you from time to time some interesting stories behind the songs and a spotlight artist each week who happens to be the Tennessee Plowboy. Yep, we're going to fast forward from 1955 into 1965 with the great Eddie Arnold and see how his Nashville sound was moving along, especially big time in the 1960s. And I was thinking now about a song that was written by Kris Kristofferson, and it was first recorded by Ray Stevens. In 1969, it would become Ray's first country chart hit. And also, Kris Kristofferson would release his own version the following year on his debut album, Kristofferson, and Johnny Cash would release a version which would turn out winning the Country Music Association Award Song of the Year in 1970.

You may recall that song was performed in the movie Pure Country, George Strait and When Did You Stop Loving Me? Released in April of 93, the third and final single from his album Pure Country. And it reached number six when it came out in 93. Just after having number one success with Heartland, George Strait and Johnny Cash with that great Kris Kristofferson song, A Sunday Morning Coming Down, here on Kickback Tracks, where you get to enjoy the 60s, 70s, and 80s, and a tasty touch of the 50s from time to time. And in the spotlight, we're enjoying music from the Tennessee Plowboy, Eddie Arnold, a guy who had almost like two careers, because it first started off with traditional country music in the 40s, all the way through the mid-50s, and then he started changing his style because of the decline of country and the increase of popularity of rock and roll in the 1950s. He decided to start putting a little more orchestral sound into country music. He, along with Jim Reeves, pioneers of what would become the Nashville sound. And so you could say that Eddie would embark on a second career that brought his music to a more diverse audience, bringing a whole bunch of people that normally wouldn't listen to country music into the country music genre. And it was songs in the 1960s that would do it, like this one from 1965 that would be another big number one. What's He Doing in My World? Eddie Arnold on Kickback Tracks.

0: That would be his first number one in 10 years at that time in 1965, the summer of 65 when it came out. And it would be his 20th number one overall on the country charts, just after Jim Reeves himself would have number one success with This Is It the week just before. How about that? Eddie Arnold in the spotlight on this week's edition of Kickback Tracks. And that was a big deal because the very same year he would have further success with another big song. One of his biggest songs of all time, and we'll be enjoying that one a little later on this hour on Kickback Tracks. And just ahead, Hello Walls. Yeah, I've got some Fair and Young coming your way by suggestion. And also we're going to be enjoying a song that was originally recorded in 1929 by Fats Waller. And it was a jazz tune. And all of a sudden, Hank Williams Jr. would grab onto it, and he would take it to number one this very week in 1986. And it would be a very big award-winning song. Any ideas? Well, I'll be playing it for you next here on Kickback Tracks.
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0: Sometimes I find it hard to believe that those guys only got three number ones during their recording career, but that is the third and final number one from Larry Gatlin and the Gatlin Brothers. Houston means that I'm one day closer to you. And Larry wrote that song himself, and it was included on their 1983 album, Greatest Hits Volume 2. And that would technically be their third and final number one on the country charts. Also by suggestion, By Jerry, who sent me some email, wanted to hear Hello Walls. Yep, that was Fern Young. And it was Hank Williams Jr. doing an old jazz classic, bringing out a song that actually originally was recorded in 1929 and received the Grammy Hall of Fame Award in 1984. Then in 1986, he took it to number one this very week. Ain't Misbehavin'. And because of that song, he would get nominations for the CMA Male Vocalist of the Year Award and Grammy Award for Best Country Vocal Performance. Whoa! So just a kind of a big surprise there for Bo Cephas. And that's what it's all about. Some of these songs bringing back great memories for you. Some of the songs having some interesting stories behind them, too. Now, our next song that I'm going to play for you is a song made famous by the Statler Brothers, who was written and composed by the group's original tenor, Lou DeWitt, and it peaked in popularity in January of 1966 and was technically the first country charted record for the Statler Brothers, reaching number six, but it also would become the 1966 Grammy Award-winning song for Best Contemporary Performance by a Group. All right, we're going to be enjoying those flowers on the wall after these messages on Kickback Track.
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3: 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Indyking Auto Body thanks military personnel for their service, including Connor Shields, Seth Shields, Daniel Watkins, and Mitchell Williamson.

0: Boy, she really belts that one out, doesn't she? From her album Quiet Lies, it's Juice Newton. Just after success with The Sweetest Thing I've Ever Known, she released that song. And it did better on the pop charts than on the country charts, that particular song. But she was going back and forth with her music. Some songs would do real well on the country charts, and then her next song might do real well on the pop charts. And, you know, she was kind of going back and forth during that time. But there you go. Juice with Love's Been a Little Bit Hard on Me. A song that would earn her a Grammy nomination for Best Female Vocalist. Whoa. Yeah, a big Grammy-nominated song. Wings of a Dove. Talk about some inspiration in that one. Furl and Husky and the Statler Brothers with their first charted country record, The Flowers on the Wall. That one might stick with you. It's got kind of one of those hooks that might stick with you for a little while. And we're enjoying it all here on our weekly feature presentation, Kick Back Tracks. And I'm your host, Prince Maine. Been enjoying the music of Eddie Arnold on this week's edition. And after having great success as he changed his style and created, along with Jim Reeves, what would become the Nashville sound by adding more orchestral arrangements and great background singers like the Anita Kerr Singers we're about to enjoy, with Floyd Kramer on piano on the next song we're about to enjoy by Eddie Arnold. After the success of What's He Doing in My World, he would then release 6 months later a song that would become his most well-known tune. And we'll be enjoying it next here on Kickback Tracks.
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show in Fort Worth Saturday night. We had all day Sunday to rest and relax before I caught another flight. So I decided to walk downtown and get myself a little fresh air. Before long, I found myself in front of a big church on the corner of the square. Boy, I could hear that singing way out in the street. It sure was a beautiful sound. So I just walked up the steps and opened the door and started to go inside and sit down. But before I could, a young man walked over to me and said, "Excuse me, sir, but I can't let you in with that big black hat, those jeans, that beard and long hair." So I just left, went back outside, sat down on that curb. I thought to myself, that's the house of the Lord. That guy's got a hell of a nerve, telling me I can't worship anywhere I please. So right there in front of that church, I just knelt down on my knees. I said, "Lord, I know I don't look like much, but I didn't think you'd mind. I just wanted to be with your people, Lord. It's been a long time." A while ago, I saw a wino over there in the alley, all bent over in tears. I thought how one stained glass window from this church would feed his family for years. Then there's those fine cars parked outside. Too many for me to count. Made me think how people walked for days to hear your Sermon on the Mount. Then there's those fine ladies in the choir, Lord, singing like they really love it. Hell, last night they were dancing on the front row of my show, drinking beer and screaming, "Sing shoving." You know, even John the Baptist wouldn't be welcome in this place, with his coat made of camel hair, sandals on his feet, and a long beard on his face. You know, Lord, when you come back to get your children and take them beyond the clouds to live forever in heaven with you, well, I'd sure hate to be in this crowd. You know, Lord, I'm not perfect. Some even call me no count. But I'll tell you, I believe a man is judged by what's in his heart, not his bank account. So if this is what religion is, a big car and a suit and a tie, then I might as well forget it, Lord, because I can't qualify. Oh, by the way, Lord, right before they kicked me out, didn't I see a picture of you with sandals and a beard? I believe you had long hair, too. Well, this is Paycheck, signing off. I'll be seeing you, Lord. I hope.

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storm. High temperature is 67. Tonight cloudy. We'll keep in our chance for a few evening showers. Cooler. Lows right around 50. During the day Thursday, partly sunny, a little bit warmer. Tomorrow's high near 70. Friday, mostly cloudy. Showers and thunderstorms likely. The high temperature is 68 degrees. The weekend, Saturday, mostly cloudy. A slight chance of a shower. The high is 74. And on Sunday, race day, chance of scattered showers. And Sunday's high is 76 degrees. Have a good afternoon for Tree Country 1330. 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
1: Well, I'm sure you heard quite a few versions of that song, as it's been recorded by quite a few folks, including Johnny Cash in 1996, most recently. But it had to start somewhere. It started with Australian country singer Jeff Mack back in 1959, but he was making references to a whole bunch of Australian city names. Well, Hank Snow later adapted the song and changed the words around, using primarily North American, mostly U.S., city names in the song. I've been everywhere, and so that became the big hit for Hank Snow. Yep, and also Sammy was in there with his haunted heart, Sammy Kershaw. As we get into hour three of our weekly feature presentation, Kick Back Tracks. Hello, once again, I'm your host, Prince Maine, and we're going to be having some more music from our spotlight artist, Eddie Arnold. Going to be enjoying a couple more of his big hits from the 1960s. Also, I've got a couple songs that went to number one this very week in our next set here. Yep, one will be from Clint Black, who took a song to number one this very week in 1990. And a very young Tanya Tucker would have a song go to number one this very week in 1973. You'll want to find out which one that is, huh? Well, stick around. Right now, though, I thought I'd get out some George Jones and Merle Haggard.

Tanya Tucker, just starting off her career as a young teenager after the success of Delta Dawn, would come out with an album in 1973 entitled What's Your Mama's Name? And the title cut would become one of her first number ones. Yeah, in fact, Blood Red and Going Down from that album would be her second number one. So her first two number one country singles from her album, What's Your Mama's Name? And a song that she would take to number one this very week in 1973. We also enjoyed another song that went to number one this very week from Clint Black from 1990, Walking Away. Here on Kickback Tracks, where you do get the 60s, 70s, and 80s, and a tasty touch of the 50s from time to time, every week for a few hours. Interesting stories behind the songs, and so much more. Plus a spotlight artist who happens to be Eddie Arnold, the old Tennessee plowboy. We've been enjoying his music, and boy, was he hitting it big in the 60s. You know, after the great success of his signature song, Make the World Go Away, which was also a great song by Ray Price a couple years earlier, he would follow that up with I Wanna Go With You in 1966, another number one. Also some other big songs like The Tip of My Fingers and Somebody Like Me. Oh, yeah. And then in 1967, he'd record Lonely Again. Once again, hitting the number one spot, Misty Blue, going up to number three. And then in the summer of 67, he would release another number one. It would be the title cut of a new album that he would release in the summer of 67. Let's see if you remember, Turn the World Around.

0: 67, and it should be noted that even though he was having number one success with all these songs on the country charts, they were also being well received on the pop charts and easy listening, and also on the adult contemporary charts. So Eddie was turning on so many people to country music with what would become the Nashville sound in the 1960s for sure. Songs like that, big ones. And Here Comes Heaven. Oh, another great song that came out in 67 that went to number two. And he would finally achieve another number one in 1968. And ironically, it would be his final number one on the country charts anyway. And it would be a great song that he would have out in 1968 from his album Walkin' in Loveland. And I'll have Eddie close this week's edition of Kickback Tracks with that particular song later this hour as we enjoy Eddie Arnold in the spotlight this week on Kickback Tracks. Oh, and just ahead, we're going to be enjoying a song that was originally a pop tune from 1965 by Petula Clark. Yeah, the big British invasion going on in the mid-60s, and this particular song would be covered by Sonny James in 1970. His version would go to number one this very week in 1970, and it was in the midst of when he was right there in the middle of his 16 straight number ones in a row. Any ideas on the song? Well, I'll have it in our next set right here on Kickback Track.
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2: Freedom of speech and freedom of action are meaningless without freedom to think. And there is no freedom of thought without doubt. Bergen Evans. 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

0: Whoa, yeah, in America, Charlie Daniels with a song that kind of came out right after a whole bunch of stuff was going on in America. Boy, there was so much going on, the fallout from the Watergate scandal, the simultaneous double-digit inflation, unemployment, the prime interest rates, the Iran hostage crisis, and that all culminating with a song that Charlie wrote and released in 1980, In America. Yeah, and also enjoying a great tune by John Michael Montgomery, a song that he would take to number one this very week in 93, I Love the Way You Love Me. And Sonny James doing a great cover during his time. He was having 16 number ones in a row. A nice cover of the Petula Clark song, My Love. Oh, yes. And that's what you get every week here on Kickback Tracks. All these great tunes to bring back memories, some interesting stories behind some of the songs, and some of your requests. Yeah, in fact, I've got a couple few left here for you, and one of them is going to be by suggestion. Mm-hmm. And I was also thinking about getting out one that Ronnie Millsap would take to number one this very week in 1976. Something about what happens when the sun goes down. Remember it? I'll have that one for you next here on Kickback Tracks.
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7: Why be moody when you can shake your booty? That's right. Shake your booty to what we play here on WTRE. It'll change your mood for sure. Don't get in trouble at work, though. Ugh. Still, tap your toes under the table. Thank you so much for listening to WTRE.

0: 1980 was really a big year in country music because that was the same year that the Urban Cowboy movie came out, and it was turning on so many people to country music, and there were a lot of great tunes from the Urban Cowboy soundtrack that were being played on the radio that became big hits. And even though that song by Don Williams wasn't part of the Urban Cowboy album or the movie, it was still coming out as a great successful hit for Don during the same time, so it's kind of associated with that time of the Urban Cowboy movement, if you will, when songs were coming out like Stand By Me and Johnny Lee's Cherokee Fiddle and Ann Murray hitting the top with Could I Have This Dance and Looking for Love and The Devil Went Down to Georgia and all those great songs from the movie soundtrack that did so well in 1980 for the country music genre. Yeah, bringing back those memories. Maybe the first time you saw the flick too, huh? And I Believe in You, Don Williams, also by suggestion for Suzette. We enjoyed Loretta Lynn's Honky Tonk Girl, and a song that Ronnie Millsap would take to number one this very week in 1976. What Goes On When the Sun Goes Down. That's got a good hook on it too, huh? And of course, this week we're also enjoying the music of Eddie Arnold, the guy that, when you think about all of the music he put out, I mean, 147 songs that were scoring big on the charts, and he became second only to George Jones, who would have more top hits during the 40s, the 50s, the 60s, the 70s, and even the 80s. I mean, we're talking six decades of music for the great Tennessee Plowboy, Eddie Arnold. And as I mentioned earlier, even though he would go on to have great success that would continue into the 70s, it wouldn't be as big chart-wise as the success he would have from the 40s through the late 60s. In fact, his final number one would come out in 1968 from his album Walkin' in Loveland. Ah, yes, you might remember. Then You Can Tell Me Goodbye. And I'll be having Eddie close this week's edition of Kickback Tracks with that particular tune, as I'm just about out of time for this week's edition, but do have time for a couple more surprises before the hour is through. Want to thank you again for coming by, telling your friends about Kickback Tracks, getting together for a few every week to bring back the memories. And remember, if there's one on your mind for next week, let me know. kickbackrequest@hotmail.com. I'm your host, Prince Maine, and till we meet again, happy trails.
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3: As we move into Memorial Day weekend, it's also one of the biggest spectacles in Indianapolis. It's the Indianapolis 500. It'll take place on Sunday, May 24th. The Indianapolis 500 features a rich history of speed and endurance dating back to 1911. The 500-mile race requires drivers to complete 200 laps around the 2.5-mile Indianapolis Motor Speedway Oval. Those with the most career wins, A.J. Foyt, Al Unser, Rick Mears, and Helio Castroneves. The most career starts goes to A.J. Foyt with 35, most laps led with 665 by Scott Dixon. Team Penske has 20 victories. That's the team with the most wins. The youngest winner was Troy Ruttman, who was 22 years old, 80 days, in 1952. And the oldest winner being Al Unser, 47 years old, 360 days, in 1987. Last year in 2025, Alex Palou took the championship in both 24 and 23. Joseph Newgarden taking the win there. And in 2022, Marcus Ericsson, and 2021, Helio Castroneves. Once again, as we move into this weekend, it is the biggest spectacle in racing in Indianapolis that will take place this Sunday, May 24th, for the Indianapolis 500.
4: For tonight, mostly cloudy skies. We're going to keep in our chance for a few scattered evening showers. Cooler, low right around 50. Thursday, partly sunny. Should be a little bit warmer. Tomorrow's high near 70. On Friday, cloudy. Rain showers, thunderstorms likely. Could be around any time, high 68 degrees. And in the weekend, Saturday, mostly cloudy. A slight chance of a shower, high 74. Chance of scattered showers on Sunday, race day. High temperature of 76. For 313.30, this is Randy Ellis.
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0: and the consequences really matter. It's about laying the groundwork for other success and then standing back and letting them shine. Chris Hadfield, an astronaut. Russ Hubler-Ford salutes Dave Meyer. Paul Wheatlisbach, Josh Chase.
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0: going through tough times, just, you know, put your head down and get to work. You know, just start moving, get the ball rolling in the right direction, and you'll get through it. George Burge and Luke Bryan, Ride, Ride, Ride. 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
7: A true leader has the confidence to stand alone, the courage to make tough decisions, and the compassion to listen to the needs of others. 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
3: With Memorial Day marking the unofficial start of summer, Governor Mike Braun and the Indiana Department of Health urged Hoosier families to prioritize water safety and take steps to prevent drowning. According to the Centers for Disease Control and Prevention, drowning is the leading cause of injury or death for children ages 1 to 4. Governor Braun stated that drowning can happen quickly and quietly, especially for young children. As Hoosiers head into Memorial Day weekend and the summer season, I encourage families to make water safety a priority so everyone can enjoy Indiana's lakes, pools, and waterways safely. Two-thirds of drowning's deaths occur between May and August, and boys account for 3 out of every 4 child drowning deaths. More information about water safety can be found by accessing WTRERadio.com, where you can access the link to the Indiana Department of Health. Today marks the first day of filing for elections in the general election this fall. Filing Nicholas Messer for Decatur County School Board District C. The last day to file for the general election in November will be June 18th.
4: During the Decatur County Election Board meeting held last Friday, it was unanimously decided to remove 2 vote centers in Decatur County. The 2 locations that have been removed are the First Christian Church here in Greensburg and Letts Volunteer Fire Department in Letts. The reasons for these changes are primarily due to a lack of individuals stepping forward to serve as poll workers. Another factor was that these locations have lower...
3: As we move into Memorial Day weekend, it's also one of the biggest spectacles in Indianapolis. It's the Indianapolis 500. It'll take place on Sunday, May 24th. The Indianapolis 500 features a rich history of speed and endurance dating back to 1911. The 500-mile race requires drivers to complete 200 laps around the 2.5-mile Indianapolis Motor Speedway Oval. Those with the most career wins, A.J. Foyt, Al Unser, Rick Mears, and Helio Castroneves. The most career starts goes to A.J. Foyt with 35, most laps led with 665 by Scott Dixon. Team Penske has 20 victories. That's the team with the most wins. The youngest winner was Troy Rutman, who was 22 years old, 80 days, in 1952. And the oldest winner being Al Unser, 47 years old, 360 days, in 1987. Last year in 2025, Alex Pelu took the championship in both 24 and 23. Joseph Newgarden taking the win there. And in 2022, Marcus Erickson, and 2021, Helio Castroneves. Once again, as we move into this weekend, it is the biggest spectacle in racing in Indianapolis. That will take place this Sunday, May 24th, for the Indianapolis 500.
5: Scott Frederick Huber, age 45, of Greensburg, passed away peacefully on May 14th with his family by his side. He was born February 2nd, 1981, in Columbus, Indiana, the only child of Frederick and Linda Dalton Huber. Scott was a 1999 graduate of Greensburg High School. He had a deep passion for history, especially the Civil War, World War I, and World War II. He eagerly studied battles, forts, ships, generals, and admirals, and his dedication to learning earned him the highest history testing score in his graduating class. Every trip to the bookstore meant another history book was coming home with him. Scott faithfully worked for 29 and a half years at the family business, Huber's Greensburg Locker, where he was deeply devoted to his work and the people around him. He enjoyed working alongside his parents, his cousins, and friends, whether preparing specialty cuts of meat for the market or assisting customers with processing needs. More than anything, he loved visiting and talking with the customers who came through the doors. He loved his truck and enjoyed taking peaceful drives through the countryside or down the interstate, window down and arm resting outside, simply taking in the world around him. He treasured family gatherings and cherished the time spent with those he loved. Scott was a devoted man of faith and values who loved attending church on Sundays. He was a member of the American Sons of the Legion Post No. 129 of Greensburg and supported the Army Historical Foundation National Museum of the United States Army, founded by General Eric Shinseki. He also enjoyed collecting Harley-Davidson memorabilia and reading about rare coins and their history and value. Scott was a gentle soul who loved life. Quiet and shy by nature, he never wanted to be the center of attention. But once you knew him, you discovered a thoughtful, caring, and genuine person. He was a wonderful listener who paid close attention to others and had a remarkable ability to recognize sincerity in people. Throughout his health struggles, Scott remained a good and faithful servant of God. He prayed earnestly for healing while continually thanking God for his salvation. He never wanted to burden his caretakers, doctors, or nurses, and his grace and attitude through difficult times became a blessing to many who cared for him. Through his faith and testimony, he helped lead many people into a personal relationship with God. Scott was deeply patriotic. One of his favorite secular songs was Coming to America by Neil Diamond, while his favorite gospel song was There is Power in the Blood. His favorite Bible verse was John 3:16. For God so loved the world that he gave his only begotten Son, that whosoever believeth in him should not perish, but have everlasting life. Scott will be missed by his parents, Fred and Linda Huber, many aunts, uncles, and cousins. He was preceded in death by his grandparents, Clarence and Jean Dalton, and Bob and Louise Huber, and many aunts, uncles, and cousins who he loved dearly. Visitation for family and friends will be held on Thursday, May 21st at the Cornerstone Baptist Church at 105 East Barrichelle Lane in Greensburg from 11 a.m. until the time of the funeral at 1 p.m. There will be a Facebook live broadcast on the Gillen Howe Funeral Home page for those that cannot attend in person. Pastors Chuck Garion, Roy Redd, Jim Ackerman, and Mark Schonk will be officiating. Burial will follow at the South Park Cemetery. Memorial contributions can be made to the Cornerstone Baptist Church or to the American Legion Post No. 129. Online condolences can be left for the family at gillenhowe.com. And again, Scott Frederick Huber, age 45, of Greensburg, passed away on May 14, 2026. Jameson Friend, age 33, of Greensburg, passed away unexpectedly in Shelbyville on Friday, May 15th. He was born August 9, 1992, in Greensburg, the son of Brian Friend and Suzette Williams. He was a lifelong resident of Decatur County, attending both North and South Decatur high schools. Jameson loved being outside, whether he was tinkering around on a project or out in the woods hunting. He also enjoyed hanging out with his friends, but most of all, he loved being with his babies. He is survived by his parents, his companion, Emily Keith, his daughters, Liliana Friend, Joanne Friend, and Eleanor Friend, all of Greensburg, his sisters, Cassandra Friend of Greensburg, Jessica Fast of Rushville, and Kelsey Williams of Rushville, his brothers, Kyle Friend, Lyle Friend, Josiah Jajuga, Jacob Jajuga, all of Greensburg, and Matthew Williams of Rushville. He was preceded in death by his grandparents. Funeral services will be held at 1 p.m. on Thursday, May 21st at Bass and Gasper Funeral Home in Westport, with Jerry Friend officiating. Burial will follow at South Park Cemetery in Greensburg. A time of visitation will be held on Thursday, May 21st from 11 a.m. until the time of service at 1 p.m. at the funeral home. Memorial contributions may be made to the funeral home to assist with funeral expenses. Online condolences can be made to the family at bassgasper.com. And again, Jameson W. Friend, age 33, of Greensburg, passed away Friday, May 15th, 2026.
0: WTRE, powered by Decatur County REMC.
6: It rained a lot this week, but it's not over yet. I'm Jake McDaniel. You're listening to Network Indiana. It's also going to rain a lot on Friday, but no severe weather is expected.
7: Kind of the typical late spring showers and thunderstorms. Primary impact to outdoor activities is going to be lightning with any of these thunderstorms. That's really it.
6: Mike Ryan at the National Weather Service says if it's going to be dry in Indianapolis on Friday, it'll be the first thing in the morning. You're paying an average of $4.07 a gallon of gas today, says AAA. That's 48 cents below the national average. An affidavit says a man met up with another man to buy a PS5. Evansville police say when the man got into Stephen Mitchell's car, Mitchell drove off and pulled out a gun. The man told police the two got into a fight. Mitchell shot himself and then crashed the car. He was taken to a hospital, and he changed his story multiple times about what happened when he spoke with detectives. Officers found a gun from the car and arrested Mitchell. A multi-agency internet crimes task force has taken a Hancock County man into custody on less than 20 felony charges.
8: Investigators arrested Eric Fogelberg at his McCordsville home after receiving tips from the National Center for Missing and Exploited Children. Detectives say Fogelberg was utilizing platforms like Kick and Telegram to possess and traffic explicit images of young children. The regional task force based out of Fisher says Fogelberg is facing a level 4 felony count of child exploitation among his 17 total charges. Jeanette Cruz, Network Indiana.
6: And IndyCar driver Alexander Rossi made his first public appearance last night after Monday's practice crash. He says he's expected to get his leg cast removed today.
9: This all looks very dramatic, but he basically can't be weight-bearing for this process while they try to control the swelling. But assuming when they take that off, it's...

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1: We're talking mostly cloudy and cooler. We'll have a chance for a few scattered evening showers. Lows right around 50. Thursday, partly sunny. A little bit warmer. Tomorrow's high near 70. On Friday, cloudy. Showers and thunderstorms likely. High temps right around 68 degrees. And a big holiday weekend. Saturday, mostly cloudy. Slight chance of a shower. High of 74. And on Sunday, chance of scattered showers. Sunday's high is 76. 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

She's not from Tennessee, but she's from a neighboring state. You can see it from there. She's probably been there. It's Megan Maroney, Tennessee Orange. I am Biscuit, hanging out with you on your Wednesday, and here's Corey Canton, Co Wetzel, talking about how much it sucks after a breakup when you're really hurt. Rocky Mountain Love.

0: something, you change your mind a lot. That's just what happens. At least she's admitting it. That is Ella Langley, Worked for the Wind. Coming up in a few minutes, God, Zach Brown Band on the way. 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

0: Jason Aldean, My Kind of Party. All right, so tomorrow is the last day for the Late Show with Stephen Colbert, and he's been with his wife for over 30 years, Evie. And his first date, he wasn't that smooth. He was odd, because the day before he went out with her, he had a dream about her, and then he did what most people wouldn't do.
1: Then I did a really daring thing. I told her about this dream.
2: Me, you know, Stephen, he goes off. I just remember thinking, this is unusual, really?
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2: 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And I remember thinking, he's either really, really interesting or really crazy. And I decided that was fine. 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

tour, wife's at home with the kids, he's lonely. Why not write a song about it? Share with everybody, make some money. Luke Combs, Sleepless in a Hotel Room. I am Biscuit, hanging out with you on your Wednesday, and here is John Party, working hard and playing hard. Dirt on my boots.

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0: It's Corey Kent, This Hard. All right, so this seems unlikely, but Dave Grohl, he's in the band Foo Fighters. Weeks ago, they had a new album come out, and they wanted to name it something different, but the sequel to Wicked messed that up. Yes, the movie.
1: I wanted to call the record For Good, because that in that song, Your Favorite Toy, it says, someone threw away your favorite toy for good. And I was like, oh, that's a good not only title for the song, but also for the album. And then that Wicked movie came out, and it's called Wicked For Good. And I was so pissed. So then I changed the title of the song, and then it just became the title of the album.
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0: That song got to me thinking about my first love, but also things I did in my first car. One of them I can't say, and it's not bad, didn't involve my first love.
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0: has a fast car. And Kane Brown put some miles on it. But Shaboozy? Well, Shaboozy should not be driving.
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0: This is Dale Huntington, locally owned and operated. This is WTRE Greensburg.
1: For tonight, mostly cloudy and cooler. We'll have a chance for a few scattered evening showers. Lows right around 50. Thursday, partly sunny. A little bit warmer. Tomorrow's high near 70. On Friday, cloudy. Showers and thunderstorms likely. High temperature right around 68 degrees. And a big holiday weekend. Saturday, mostly cloudy. Slight chance of a shower. High of 74. And on Sunday, chance of scattered showers. Sunday's high is 76. For Tree Country 1330, this is Randy Ollis.

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0: I love listening to Lainey Wilson talk. Her accent is just so thick, and it just sounds so sweet. Yeah, she's known as a sweet person, but it also sounds good. Lainey Wilson, Somewhere Over Laredo. Man, in a few minutes, Blake Shelton and Megan Maroney's on the way.
1: 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This is Worth Your Wild. Fun fact about Worth Your Wild is Red Hot Chili Peppers are co-writers on this song because of the You're My Butterfly Sugar Baby reference in the song. Check it out right now, Worth Your Wild.

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